0: And final on Saturday. Those stories and more in the news at 11, Heidi.
1: Thank you very much for that, Madeline. Back with more of your calls shortly and some opinion poll results around One Nation have made for some pretty fascinating reading. It's a news poll in the Australian newspaper today. I want to look at that, but also SEC Newgate's put out some particular findings around the state election, the coming state election. They do this sort of mood of the nation set of results every couple of months. This one is a particular Victorian election version. We will look at that ahead. Some interesting findings in there, and really not some big surprises. Crime's big, cost of living is big. It's going to decide your vote. We'll get into that ahead.
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2: River 1467 weather for Ontario General Store, the juiciest chicken in town.
10: Mostly sunny today, Mildura and Robinvale heading for 26, Wentworth 27. The 3-day forecast for Sunraysia tomorrow, sunny 33, Wednesday cloudy 32, Thursday showers increasing 31.
2: 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BP cards are accepted.
1: Minutes to 11. Mark, hello. You there, Mark?
11: Yeah, good morning, Heidi.
1: What did you want to say?
11: About daylight saving.
1: Yeah.
11: It's not a bad idea, but I think it could be half an hour all year round.
1: You'll split the difference and just go the full year.
11: Yeah, it'll make everybody happy.
1: Wait, does that mean we catch up with South Australia? Are you saying South Australia's ahead of us all? Or they would put us further
12: They're behind us.
1: Oh, yeah, right. All right, split the difference. Thank you very much for the call, Mark, from Angela on the emails, mornings@3aw.com.au. Daylight saving, I do not like it. Either does my husband. We have enough daylight in summer and we don't need more. Thank you very much for that. Angela from Lewis, Victoria's daylight savings is the only savings that the state government can't spend. They would if they could. From Mars, why do we need daylight saving in the summer? Why do we need to have sunlight beaming at 9 p.m? It's ridiculous. Thank you very much for that endorsement, Mars. Marita. Hello, Marita.
13: Oh, hello. Look, about children first.
1: Oh, yeah.
13: I'll say Eastern Standard Time for argument's sake. It would be better if they were in school at 2:30 indoors instead of being out exposed at 2:30 Eastern Standard Time, which is 3:30 daylight saving time. But also about energy efficiency. A university study, I think it was University of Western Australia, found that people were using just as much, if not more, electricity in the morning as they were saving in the evening, so there was no offset.
1: With daylight savings?
13: Yeah, with electricity consumption.
1: Oh, wow. Okay. It's just pointless then. Let's leave it as it is. Marita, thank you very much for the call. Back to more of your calls shortly. But I wanted to look at this news poll today and some separate SEC Newgate polling that's been released. Fascinating stats on One Nation. Pauline Hanson is now the preferred Prime Minister, if you ask voters in Queensland. She's got a commanding lead in primary vote in the Sunshine State, 36%. Labor and the Coalition could only dream of a 36% primary vote. New South Wales and WA are showing similar signs of a primary vote shift. One Nation leading on primary in New South Wales and only a point behind Labor in WA and SA. Voters leaving Labor, voters leaving the Coalition in big numbers. The outlier is us, Victoria. This is the state Pauline Hanson is least popular as preferred Prime Minister compared to any of the rest of them. Victoria gives the current PM the biggest tick of any state. 61% have him as preferred Prime Minister in Victoria. Hanson's on 39%. It's both the highest for the Labor leader and the lowest for the One Nation leader out of any of the mainland states. Most states have got primary support for One Nation at 29% or higher. Most are actually much higher than that. Victoria, 25%. These are federal poll questions, but federally, 29% support federal Labor, 25% support One Nation federally, 22% support the Coalition federally. That's in Victoria. But we are here the next cab off the rank out of anyone, our election in November. So I'm interested to know what you think. Does that sound about right here? Are we that different to the rest of the country in terms of our voter sentiment, do you think? Are you surprised? 133 693. And then, as I mentioned, SEC Newgate's done this separate bit of research. They've pulled together a new Mood of the Nation report, something they do every couple of months. But this version is a Victorian election special looking at the biggest issues here, the trends here, and how they compare to everywhere else. Some of the findings, just 26% of Victorians believe the state's heading in the right direction. Last election, 51% of us thought the state was heading in the right direction. Positive ratings of the state government's performance were 48% last election to just 19% today. Change in leadership in July when Jacinta Allan went and Ben Carroll came in does not appear to have stopped the decline. In fact, the latest survey results show perception of government performance has even fallen further, down another 3 points. And in terms of the issues that will decide the election, cost of living, top of mind concern, but crime and safety are becoming leading priorities. On the line to talk us through the findings, Nick Maher, partner at SEC Newgate. Nick, thanks for your time.
14: Thanks, Heidi. Hello to your listeners.
1: Big surprises? Any big surprises in there for you?
14: I think what will be the surprise, I think, is that the change of leadership that was a gamble to Ben Carroll doesn't appear to be, as yet anyway, resonating with the Victorian community. I think Labor will be disappointed that they're still largely at rock bottom. Some of these ratings have fallen 30-40% since the last state election. I think what it's telling us is that there's definitely a mood of change. Victorians want a reset, But I think this election still will be fought on community services.
1: Community safety or community services?
14: Well, a bit of both. Crime is a big issue. Potholes, you won't be surprised, is a very big issue, much more than anywhere else. But, I mean, for instance, crime is around about 10% higher than the rest of the country. We asked people to prioritise what they thought was important. You know, reducing waiting times out of the blue has come up.
1: Ambulance waiting times, right?
14: Yes.
1: I was surprised to read that because I've not heard a big fuss about ambulance waiting times for a while. How big a concern is it?
14: Well, I think in the end, community safety and community services are always at the back of mind of the community, despite sometimes these issues probably not getting the media that they deserve. I mean, in the end, it's, you know, whether an ambulance turns up on time or not is an essential issue for a lot of people.
1: Very much essential issue. Yeah, reducing ambulance waiting times, highest rated action.
14: Yes.
1: That people want to see, higher than sentencing repeat youth offenders, higher than repairing potholes.
14: I think this reminds us that in the end, while I think, you know, the big issues obviously are integrity of government and debt, in the end, what they want from a new government is a government that can deliver those services while still managing state finances responsibly. That's the thing. Yes, that reduction is important, but unless you're delivering the services, you won't get people's votes, Victoria.
1: The concerns around investment in roads, road maintenance and potholes, a huge area of concern here. How's it compare to other states?
14: I'm not quite sure whether it even sort of raises an issue in other states.
1: Oh, no.
14: I think that here I think it's seen as a particular issue as an indication of the state's decay. The fact that, you know, we're getting our priorities wrong and we can't even manage our roads. Mm. And obviously the terrible accident happened in Ballarat recently is regarded by both major parties as a PR catastrophe heading up to the state election.
1: Mm. What do you make of where One Nation is sitting? What did your Mood of the Nation tell you about where One Nation is sitting in Victoria?
14: Look, I think One Nation, what it tells us is that One Nation is probably in tune with the issues that people prioritise. For instance, we have actually asked people which parties are doing better on particular issues. So crime, which is a top priority issue, Liberals are leading by 27%, mm-hmm. Labor 16%, One Nation 19%. Hmm. Cost of living relief, Labor has a slight edge, 23%, 19%, 70%. So I think they're the two key issues. Then One Nation fall away a little bit. They're not leading in any of the sort of key priority issues. That's probably an important indicator of that. And as I just heard you talking before, probably Victoria is probably the toughest territory for One Nation in Australia.
1: Yeah, I would think so. I mean, and that's what the news poll seems to indicate. Does that mean they won't get much of a foothold, do you reckon, though, in November?
14: That's yet to be determined. This is research, not polling, but in my discussions with the sort of major parties, they expect One Nation to do well. How well is uncertain, but it's probably more at the sort of lower expectations than the high expectations.
1: Okay. Cost of living comes out in big, bold letters. Is it a bigger issue than crime or about the same?
14: Crime, I think, trumps cost of living. Mm. But there's no doubt that neither party will be able to ignore that issue. Remember, this election will be fought against the backdrop of probably rising interest rates, we'll know for sure tomorrow, rising fuel prices. Mm. So this is a tough time for people on cost of living, and both and the community will expect both major parties or all the parties in a state election to address that issue.
1: Yeah, to give them something. But aren't we also worried about debt and where it's going and the limits that's going to put on other services? Are people disconnecting those two things?
14: I think as I say, charity, you know, it starts at home. I think that people are worried about what their family has to address, you know, in the here and now. State debt is important, but, you know, people don't have that number in the back of their heads. They really are worried about cost of living at the moment.
1: Okay. Nick, thank you very much for your time. Appreciate it.
14: Okay, that was great.
1: Nick Ma, partner there at SEC Newgate, that research into how the Victorian election may unfold in terms of what people are interested in, what we Victorians are interested in, what's moving, what's not moving. Victorians are in a downbeat mood heading to this election, apparently. We've got downbeat perceptions of the government, the state's direction and the government performance, both at record lows. Some of that's pretty obvious, I guess. But One Nation, not doing so well here as in other states. Do you reckon that's about right? 133-693.
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0: right, 10 minutes to 11 for Games World. 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Mostly sunny, headed for a top of 18 today. Partly cloudy tomorrow and 24 right now in the city. It is 13 degrees. Dan, good morning to you.
1: G'day, Heidi. Want to have a chat about daylight savings?
0: Yeah.
1: I've got a couple of teenagers in my place, and we have a rule at home that if you're heading out, they've got to be home by sunset.
0: Yes.
1: And, of course, daylight savings, they absolutely love it because they get to come home at about 9 o'clock.
0: And how do you feel about them coming home at 9 o'clock?
1: Yeah, not good. I didn't think far ahead enough when we came up with that rule that we didn't consider daylight saving. So, yeah, bad parenting on that part.
0: Now, don't be like that. Do you like daylight saving yourself?
1: Yeah, I do. I love it. I love it. I love the fact that we just get so much more daylight in our days, and you just get to do more stuff.
0: All right, sure. A question without notice: how big's the gap between the kids?
1: Only 2 years, so it's. I've been listening intently on your comments.
0: Those Scandinavians say it should have been 5 or 6 years to really do the right thing by everybody involved.
1: Yeah, I really think that actually would have made a difference.
0: No, are you serious?
1: Difference in our place. Yeah, absolutely.
0: One would have been a helper, not a rival. Do they fight a bit?
1: Yeah, they do.
0: All right. Teenage crises overlapping. Two teens at the same time equals double the storm.
1: Yeah, exactly. Yeah. But I mean, teenage rivalry is kind of, it's nothing new.
0: It's a rite of passage. That's it.
1: And at the end of the day, you can see that they have moments of, they have a capacity to actually care for each other, which is reassuring. But more often than not, it's world war at home.
0: No, I don't want to thank you, Dan. I don't want to jinx myself, but we're at a patch where the two teens at my house seem to be getting on all right at the moment. In fact, getting on quite well. Well, now I probably have jinxed myself. Quick, touch wood. Rob. Morning, Rob.
2: Hey, I was just wanting to say, I drive a mobile crane all over Melbourne, so I'm on all the different projects, from major projects to general projects, right?
0: Yeah.
2: Every single person you talk to on a site is One Nation.
0: Voting One Nation.
2: I don't know where they come up with. Yeah, everyone's looking for an alternative. We're sick of getting just treated like second class.
0: Mm.
2: A wealthy country, and we're even charging people to park to go and visit people in hospitals. How low can you be?
0: So does it surprise you that One Nation's not doing as well here as in every other state?
2: Yeah, but I don't know where they're getting the polls, because everyone you talk to across the board, it doesn't matter what background you come from, everyone's saying the same thing. They're absolutely sick of the two major parties, and they're all voting One Nation. And then I hear polls, Victoria's not polling. Well, where are you polling these people?
0: Yeah, I don't know.
2: The general public are thinking something totally different.
0: Well, this is the thing I do always wonder. I get asked a lot, how's it going to go? And I think I talk to people like you, Rob, and you tell me things like that. And then I talk to pollsters, and then I read research that's done, like this stuff by SEC Newgate. And then you talk to the parties, and I can't tell which way the answer is. How do you reckon Warren Pickering would go as Premier, Rob?
2: I don't know whether One Nation should lead. I'd like to see him have more power in the Senate to just have more control.
0: Yeah, at the state level though, or at the federal level?
2: At the state level. Yeah. At a federal level, I'd like him in government, but at a state level, I don't think we know enough about One Nation in Victoria to give him governance.
0: Yeah, all right, Rob, thank you for the call. Appreciate your perspective.
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0: We are coming up to the 11 o'clock news. In the hour ahead, grandparents who do the childcare, I mean, help out with the grandkids, I'd love to hear from you. Who do you reckon is getting the most out of the arrangement? 133-693. Who's getting the most out of it? The your now adult child, the grandchild or grandchildren themselves, or you? 133-693. That's one of the things we'll look at in the hour ahead. More of your thoughts on daylight saving. Does it go far too long, start far too early, or should it be entirely year-round? And I am getting a pile of emails still about Lachie Neal being booed. Happy to come back to the grand final, what you rated, what you hated about it on the weekend. Some more views on Kylie's singing. Lynette reckons it was the best the AFL has had in years. What do you reckon? 133-693.
13: River 1467. River 1467. National news now.
14: 13 degrees in Melbourne, mostly sunny, 18 the top. It's 11 o'clock. Good morning, I'm Madeleine Burke. The Premier has likened One Nation to the Fremantle Dockers, with the party thinking they've got the federal election wrapped up. New research shows support for One Nation is most pronounced in Queensland, New South Wales and Western Australia. The minor party holds the edge over Labor, with the coalition struggling to make any inroads. But Ben Carroll has today suggested One Nation shouldn't get ahead of themselves.
15: It's Wharfie time. It's very clear that the Liberals and One Nation think they've got this election in the bag. They're talking about policies back in COVID-19. We are focused not on nuclear, we're focused on renewables. Liberals and One Nation think they've got it in the bag. Well, we've got a message for them. It's Wharfie time.
14: Meanwhile, One Nation argues the federal government must urgently rein in spending to help tame inflation. This year's final budget figures reveal a $6 billion boost to the bottom line. The numbers come ahead of an expected decision by the Reserve Bank to push interest rates to a 15-year high. One Nation MP Barnaby Joyce has told Seven Labor needs to tighten its belt.
16: The lights that they see at the end of the tunnel is the train coming to run them over. Our debt was, it's never been higher. It's higher. It's going higher. It's heading up towards the Medicare level. And, of course, as it goes higher, your security goes down. Interest rates become even more under pressure.
14: It's been revealed a 17-year-old learner driver was at the wheel of a car involved in a horror fatal crash in Victoria's northwest last night. Two cars and a truck were involved in the collision on the Western Highway at Ledcourt. Two occupants of one of those vehicles died at the scene. There were four others in the second vehicle being driven by a learner driver. Among the passengers, a 14-year-old girl who was airlifted to hospital where she later died. The 29-year-old driver of the truck was not injured. Two teenagers have been arrested over a factory fire which destroyed a small business in Tullamarine early this morning, and a new generation of offenders is being drawn into organised crime through online crime for hire services. The National Criminal Intelligence Agency says encrypted services can connect people seeking attacks such as arsons and shootings with others willing to carry them out for payment. In finance, your Lords is up 21 points this morning. The Australian dollar buying 70.2 US cents.
17: Sport for Anne Webster, your member for Mallee, authorised A. Webster Mildura.
14: The privatisation of Big Bash franchises has cost Mike Baird the position as chairman of Cricket Australia. He'd lost support of New South Wales, so he says it's in the best interest of the sport he walk away entirely. Baird did have the support of the five other states. David Boone will take the reins in the interim. The internationals will have to wait until the President's Cup comes to Melbourne in 2028 for a chance to finally beat the US. The Americans coming from behind to win on the final day. International captain Jeff Ogilvie says they're determined to lift the cup for the first time since 1998 when it comes to Kingston Heath.
18: We're really excited. It's one of the best golf courses in the world. It's a great venue. The times we've played the President's Cup down there, Australians have come out to support. So we look forward to that and have another go at this in 28.
14: That audio thanks to Fox Sports, and the Proteas have taken a 2-0 one-day series lead over Australia, winning by 32 runs in Johannesburg. That's the latest in news and in sport.
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19: Mostly sunny today, Mildura and Robin Vale heading for 26, Wentworth 27. The 3-day forecast for Sunrise tomorrow, sunny 33, Wednesday cloudy 32, Thursday showers increasing 31.
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24: Love to talk to grandparents in this hour. 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Or is it you, your

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7: 1989. I had my HQ. In Excess were everywhere. The Hawks won the grand final by one goal, and Hog's Breath Cafe were born. 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
9: Mostly sunny today, Mildura and Robinvale heading for 26, Wentworth 27. The three-day forecast for Sunraysia tomorrow, sunny 33, Wednesday cloudy 32, Thursday showers increasing 31.
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0: There is anyone who can define Wharfie time for me and can define whether that definition has changed completely since Saturday's result. 133 693, Ben Carroll, the Premier of the state, seems to believe the definition's changed completely, I think. You tell me. 133 693. Joe, what do you reckon?
10: Hi, Heidi. Did Carroll go to the game? Did he watch it?
0: I think he was there, yeah.
10: Was he so drunk he passed out and thought that they won or something? I mean,
0: I don't know. I think he's calling himself the Lions, and so he wants Wharfie time to play. But
10: as Sorza said to the opposition, you've still got a chance. Go for it.
0: Do you reckon? Oh, you reckon he's? Do you reckon he's the Frio in this situation? He was up 17 points and he wants to play the Wharfie time.
10: 2 minutes to go, and half a million people are going to go and vote the other way.
0: Yeah, I don't see that happening. All right, Joe, thank you. No, I'm wildly confused about where we are now with a definition on Wharfie time, what it is, what it means, why whether it should ever see the light of day again. If you've got a clear view and a clear definition for me, please, 133 693. Another question for you in a completely different vein is, has it become too dangerous to be a good Samaritan these days? There's a Langwarrin father who is currently fighting for his life in hospital after being stabbed while interrupting an alleged car break-in. Colin Sheehan was heading home when he noticed three teens trying to break into a neighbour's vehicle just after midnight on Saturday, or sometime after midnight. A widowed father to two young girls attempted to stop the group and was stabbed multiple times as a result. He is in hospital fighting for his life. There's been a couple of recent deaths that come to mind. The Vietnamese grocer, Van Viet Trung, and the 22-year-old security guard, Aiden Becker, come to mind, all stepping in to help, or two of them have lost their lives stepping into violent incidents, and this Good Samaritan stepping in on the weekend, fighting for his life in hospital. Fingers crossed he gets through this, especially for the sake of his two young girls. Scott Taylor is a security consultant and president of Presidium Risk and Resilience. Brett, thanks for your time.
11: Good to speak with you. Thanks.
0: Would you step in?
11: Depending on the circumstances, the simplest way for this is no black and white thing. Every interaction we have in a potentially escalating circumstances has got to be on a risk-based approach. So how many people are involved? What access to weapons do they have? What's my experience? So for myself, obviously, I've been doing this for 32 years. I'm trained in defensive tactics, a mix of different things. The situations that I may step into would be vastly different to others. In response to your early statement, yeah, in circumstances, sadly, it's escalating some of the risks we're dealing with, and especially with edge weapons out in public as well. So it's changed a lot.
0: It has become more dangerous. What feels like maybe something you'd do out of the goodness of your heart, you need to do a risk assessment?
11: Yes. And when it's a risk assessment, being practical about it, anytime you're crossing a busy street, you're doing a risk assessment. So now I suppose what I'm saying is, whether you're doing first aid out in public, whether you're going in to try and stop a crime, the other thing to understand is people think as well from a security point of view, oh, security will do that, jump in. In the majority of circumstances, the general public have exactly the same authority or level of, to use a level of force as what security does, which the minimum level to try and stop something escalating and get control. But sadly, yeah, you've got people who, and this is the hardest bit, good-natured people really struggle to understand that there's people out there whose moral compass sadly just doesn't align with ours. There is some scumbags out there. So they go into a situation thinking how they may respond, and people act very differently.
0: Is it feasible to just always say, well, look, no, call police instead?
11: Yeah, depending on circumstance, we do a lot of different training drills, and sometimes we run different scenarios. Okay, if this was happening and there was two people punching or kicking somebody, would you go over? Oh, no, because of this. Okay, what happens if the person on the ground is an 87-year-old grandfather? Oh, then I'd go across. So sometimes it's not even the physical elements. It's our perception of processing of the total circumstance. So in some circumstances, I think it's feasible, and I think different people in different circumstances, with some of the incidents I've had to review, you'll be surprised about some people you think, wow, I can't believe this person ran in and stopped that circumstance that got involved. But yeah, I think it comes down to that. Sadly, we need to do our own assessment about our capability. Also, who's with us? I've had people where, when there's circumstances that people go running in, even though they've had a child with them, they've gone stay still while they've gone and done that. So sadly, it's not a black and white thing for us to be able to make a snapshot decision on.
0: I would hate to think that we ever reach the point where you don't jump in at all, where we all stand by.
11: Yeah.
0: It feels like there's just the two extremes. You're either a complete bystander or you end up in ICU or worse.
11: And you're talking about these physical incidents. What about first aid? I've had circumstances where I'm giving some training in debrief and I said, did you ask for somebody if you're doing an ambulance while you're doing CPR? And they said, yep. And we've gone through the CCTV footage and somebody's going, yep, okay, I'll call an ambulance. And you see them grab their phone, but they turn and just walk off because they don't want to get involved. So, yep, sadly, from that point of view, there's a decrease in people not being good Samaritans, half because sometimes because of the violent or aggressive incidents, sometimes just not wanting to be involved. So, yeah, terrible circumstances.
0: I just don't know what the solution is, how you turn that around or what you...
11: When we say turnaround, the ideal is what we're doing first to try and reduce the chances with these crimes happening and those sort of things. And that's where it comes down to that totality of security and risk. We can do some things with more increased surveillance and CCTV, but then people are saying, what about the privacy elements as well? We can do that by more additional private security force and increased presence around some of these mass gathering areas and retail areas. But then where do we foot the bill for the expense for those? Sadly, there's not any one individual silver bullet for fixing this. Anything we do has got to be proper planning, but they've got to make some decisions with some of the planning we do with more people involved than what's happening now.
0: All right, good to chat with you. Thank you.
11: Thanks very much.
0: Scott Taylor there, security consultant, founder of Presidium Risks, Risk and Resilience, a security expert there. And yeah, he'd get involved in situations some of us wouldn't or shouldn't or couldn't. I don't really know what the solution is. It disturbs me that we will reach a point where we don't intervene, like at all, get involved at all. That's a sad state of affairs to be thinking about. 16 minutes to 12. We'll take a break. Back with more of your calls. I am still seeking a clear definition of what Wharfie time is, or is it fairer to say what it was and what it is now? What was it last week? And what does it mean now? What did experience teach us on Saturday afternoon?
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0: 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Partly cloudy tomorrow, headed for a top of 24. Today, mostly sunny, a top of just 18 though. Currently in the city, it's 14. Ian, good morning to you. Thanks for holding on.
1: No, that's right, Heidi. I actually rang up with a comment about the grand final coverage, but yeah. With regard to Wharfie time, yeah. I was reading this morning, apparently over in Perth, they've been playing it when they've been close but behind. And it's like, you know, put your head down, boys, and let's get going, that sort of thing.
0: Yes. Does it still have that meaning, do you reckon, now?
1: No, I think they mucked it up because it sort of went the other way. It's a bit like I'm a Collingwood supporter and I think they celebrated a bit early and we've been guilty of that.
0: And so when Ben Carroll uses it today?
1: Oh, well, you know, I think he's just badly advised no matter what, but anyway.
0: But which one do you reckon he meant?
1: Well, I'm not sure that anybody knows what he means, you know. I don't know how they work it out, seriously.
0: All right, and what was your comment on the game itself?
1: With the coverage, and I found it all year sitting at home, don't go to the footy anymore. But, you know, they must have a camera out, a microphone out, you know, getting the crowd noise.
0: Yeah.
1: And when they're commentating, the crowd noise is so loud, I've got to turn the TV up, you know, to screaming volume just to hear the comment. I think they've got the balance wrong. And to me, it really makes it hard to listen to. I don't know whether you found that.
0: Well, I mean, especially in that last few minutes of that final quarter, there's a lot of yelling. And I know I assume all the radio commentators had their windows open, and so you're getting plenty of background noise from all of that. Too much noise. Find a better balance on the faders. All right, Ian, thank you. We'll make sure we pass that along to the boffins at Seven in charge of that space. Grant. Hello, Grant.
2: Hello, Heidi. You're doing a great job filling in for Tom.
0: Oh, thank you.
2: I'm one of 11 children and there's 21 years difference between the oldest and the youngest.
0: What's the biggest gap?
2: 2.5 years.
0: Wow. 8 boys, 3 girls.
2: Yes.
0: Whereabouts are you?
2: I'm number 5.
0: Right in the middle.
2: Yeah, my oldest sister had her first 2 weeks before Mum had her last. So my youngest brother has a nephew who's 2 weeks older than him.
0: Wow. And you like it? Big family? I suppose you don't know any different, really.
2: Yeah. If you had a blue with someone, there was always someone else you could talk to. So, yeah, being one of, you know, all the boys. Yeah.
0: What if your mother had taken note of this Scandinavian study and thought, I'll leave gaps of 5 years between them all?
2: Probably 5 of us wouldn't have been born, or 4 of us. Yeah.
0: All right. Grant, thank you very much for the call. Hold on for us. We'd love to send your way 2 bottles of De Bortoli's Ancient Soils Heathcote Grenache. That won't even be able to pour out a glass for every member of your family, but please enjoy it with our best wishes. At 9:09, let's check what's coming up on the afternoon program with one Laura Spurway. Hello, Laura.
3: Hello, Heidi. 21 years of having babies is extraordinary, and it's a no from me, but Grant, all power to
0: you. Could
3: you
0: imagine
3: mum.
0: That gap? Keeping a gap between them. Like, this is, even if you're having like 3 or 4, leaving 5 years between them, that's
3: still
0: constantly
3: 20 years of
0: back
3: babies.
0: To nappies. And yep. Yeah, no.
3: Nah, anyway.
0: Leave me out. Scandinavia, you're wrong.
3: I agree with you, Heidi. Arvos, we're going to have a chat about an opinion piece on drive.com.au, basically saying that the reason, or one of the contributors towards the rising road toll in Australia, is that we just don't care about good driving anymore. We're doing everything we can to reduce the road toll in terms of safety measures, fear campaigns. But what about us as drivers? What about our standards and how good we are on the roads? Distracted driving, I think, is one of the big factors there. So we'll have a chat about that. Are you a fan of dogs in pubs?
0: Oh, in the beer garden, yeah. I don't think they need to be inside. I don't have a particularly strong view on it, but I know there are many strong views.
3: There are strong views and there's more and more of them, and there's even chat of some regulations coming in that allow them to do that. So we will have a chat about
0: that. The government's definitely changing the rules to allow them in. Ben Carroll announced it last week.
3: Yep. Yeah. So dogs in pubs, it seems like it's going to happen if the government comes back in. Victory songs, your favourite victory songs off the back of the grand final win on the weekend. Have a bit of fun with that as well.
0: And Wharfie time, does it mean a different thing now than it meant on Friday?
3: I would get rid of it.
4: Yeah.
3: I would get rid of it.
4: Didn't you heard work. Ben Carroll using it?
3: Yeah.
4: What do you? How do you reckon he means it to be? The original meaning, it will drag us up from behind, or someone else is in front?
3: Okay, so Wolfie time is meant to be let's go, let's lift, but we've got the momentum.
4: Yep.
3: And I would say that's not him at the moment.
4: Oh, no, all right. But that's still what it's supposed to mean, or that was its original meaning?
3: That was its original meaning. Yes. So I'd say execution correct, outcome yes. fail.
4: And its meaning today?
3: It's scar tissue.
4: Scar tissue. Ignore it. Never play it again. Yep. All right. Laura Spurway back after midday. Thank you. John. G'day, John.
5: G'day, Heidi. Just to add to the set of comments you've heard recently.
4: Yes.
5: The issue with Wolfie time on Saturday yes. was that Lethal Lee Matthews coached his Lions team of 20 years ago to the reality that the game is not won or lost until more goals are necessary to be scored than minutes left.
4: Yeah, I read that today, yeah.
5: On the Saturday, 17 minutes to score. Four minutes to score three goals wins. It ran foul there. But also, was it Brisbane were ready for it?
4: Mm.
5: So it did, I mean, time signal
4: would you
5: tell them,
4: would you
5: time to go?
4: Would you retire it entirely now?
5: No, as a sports lover, and the idea of sound and light used by fans to encourage better performance, whether it's the Barmy Army in cricket, the maniacs around tennis in years gone by, yes. rugby but, union, etc. No, soccer as well. No.
4: Does it mean something completely different now, though?
5: No. You've just got to be aware of what it applies to both sides. Don't score home or lost until there are less minutes to play than there are goals to score.
4: All right. There are still more days till the election. So, Ben Carroll, I don't know if you've used it in the right way, but thank you, John, for your definition.
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4: We are coming up to the midday news. Today's Word on the Street winner is Rosie, who told us that the Sunshine Magistrates Court had been evacuated. Police have confirmed, yes, they're investigating a suspicious fire in the court. Emergency services were called around 10 o'clock. It's believed an unknown male offender poured an accelerant inside the building before setting it alight. The man fled. Court and neighbouring police station were evacuated as a precaution. Three security guards assessed by paramedics at the scene. No injuries. The investigation is ongoing. Rosie, thank you for calling us to let us know about that. You are in the draw for the weekly prize for Word on the Street, a $1,000 voucher to Imp Jewellery. At the end of the week, you could find yourself in the draw for the end of the year to win $60,000 towards a Mercedes-Benz of your choice from Mercedes-Benz Brighton. Honourable mentions to Macca, who sent us through some posts off Facebook, and Claus, who sent us through a note from his Bowls Club. This card surcharge business, they're disappearing on Thursday. How your businesses that you're connected to are dealing with it, do please keep them coming through. 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
17: Good afternoon. With your local news, I'm Andrew Shaw. Police are appealing for anyone with information to get in touch as they look into an alleged attempted carjacking. A man was reportedly sitting in a Holden on the Sturt Highway in Barunga back in early August when a trio approached the car with weapons and struck it. He ran but was uninjured, and anyone with information should get in touch with Crime Stoppers. Meantime, State Nationals leader Danny O'Brien has lashed the state government over last week's crime statistics release. More than 6,400 criminal incidents were recorded in Mildura in the year to June, compared to 6,200 the year prior. That's a jump of 2.5%, with O'Brien saying regional crime continues to be a major problem that needs addressing. Among the offences included more than 600 breaches of family violence orders across the region. After days of work and inspections, power has been restored to thousands of homes across Mildura. That's after a car went into a power pole on Monday morning last week, leaving households in the dark for up to 5 days. With a big drop in demand for the local relief centre, the opening hours were also adjusted, with that closing up at 6 p.m. last night. Well, there was even an AFL Grand Final screening for affected properties on Saturday at the Mildura Sporting Precinct. For anyone with any lingering issues, though, best get in touch with Power Corps, while Deka's warning residents to be careful with their electrical appliances, particularly those that were plugged into the wall at the time of last week's power surge. Langtree Mall could be set for more activations and improvements under a Mildura Council review. Councillor Glenn Milne put the idea forward at their latest meeting last week, saying he wants the space to be more vibrant and somewhere investors are keen to put their money. Reports on the mall were already produced back in 2020. And plenty of action today as part of Mildura's Spirit of Cricket Festivale. It's part of the International Over 50s T20 comp, which lasts for another couple of days. The Phoenix Firebirds v Tara Taverners among the highlights of today's fixtures, which got underway earlier today. And that's the latest local news. I'm Andrew Shaw.
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4: Hi, I'm Phoebe.
11: Humphrey. The Treasurer is set to announce a $6 billion budget boost today as he faces pressure to curb inflation. It comes as the Reserve Bank is widely expected to hike interest rates to a 15-year high tomorrow. Jim Chalmers is tipped to reveal the final budget figures, revealing the underlying deficit is around $6 billion lower than initially forecast. Meantime, Barnaby Joyce claims Labor is driving Australia's economy into the dirt ahead of the rates decision. The One Nation MP telling Seven the federal government needs to rein in spending.
18: Our inflation rate is the highest of the developed countries. People are definitively poorer than they were a decade ago when you look at the GDP per person rather than this trick of just trying to stack it up with people from overseas.
11: The Greens want the heads of OpenAI and Anthropic to answer questions. They've been requested to appear before a Senate inquiry on artificial intelligence and data centres. It follows the rogue AI agent that hacked Medicare in June with concerns about public data and security. Australia's underworld is becoming harder to police as it moves online. According to the country's top crime agency, the Criminal Intelligence Commission says crooks at the top of the chain are using encrypted platforms to hire offenders to carry out their dirty work. The crime is service model dubbed Crime Tasker has been widely used in Melbourne's tobacco wars. And Madonna has performed at the MTV Video Music Awards for the first time in 23 years. The Queen of Pop also leads the pack when it comes to nominations with 13.
19: Sport for Anne Webster, your member for Mallee, authorised A. Webster Mildura.
11: In sport, Phoenix Crosslands Grand Final dreams now hang in the balance of the NRL judiciary tomorrow night. The Newcastle hooker has been referred straight to the judiciary after being sent off for a hip drop tackle that left Panthers halfback Nathan Cleary with a broken ankle. The Knights are through to their first Grand Final in 25 years. And celebrations for the Triple Premiership Lions move into Mad Monday territory today. Coach Chris Fagan has told Seven today's festivities are just for the players.
20: I think they've got some hotel organised. I think I might go over for an hour or two and then disappear.
11: That's the latest news and sport.
16: Rural News Now. Presto's Hunting and Shooting. Corner of 10th Street and Andrisky Court.
21: Good afternoon, I'm Gabrielle Hodson. The working holiday visa saga is being labelled as distracting by farmers facing harvest and planting deadlines. Advocates have arranged a deal to fast-track the visas of ready-to-work applicants after the federal government opted to lower the cap on three-year visa extensions. While the arrangement is being welcomed, Westaway raspberry farm owner Richard Clark believes it's come at a bad time.
22: Harvest is the busiest time for farmers, and to have to go through additional steps to try and get seasonal casual workers who are productive on their first day to arrive on our farm, every additional step just distracts us from our purpose of trying to deliver food to our nation.
21: Researchers warn diesel prices could reach $4 a litre, placing greater pressure on farmers over harvest. Donald Trump is considering freezing US diesel exports, which is likely to prompt further market uncertainty. But he's confident oil prices will come down once the war in Iran ends.
23: As soon as Iran gives up, as soon as the war is over, which will be soon, oil is going to come plummeting down and oil prices are coming down.
21: Biofuels could be the key to shoring up a more secure and resilient domestic fuel supply. A Rabobank report shows Australia has sufficient canola, grain, sugar, tallow and waste oil to theoretically replace a meaningful share of the country's transport fuel. Researcher Stefan Vogel says we need to reduce our reliance on imports and biofuels could be the way forward.
24: If you look abroad into competing regions that produce grains and livestock, they all have sizable volumes of biofuels, which actually help them to buffer the impact of all those shocks that we are seeing. And if we're looking into Australia, there is room for a biofuel policy.
21: Grain growers beginning the winter crop harvest are being reminded to ensure all equipment being used on their property has been cleaned and inspected. There's concern Parthenium weed could be introduced into New South Wales if it's brought in on harvesting equipment coming from Queensland. Bill Davidson from the New South Wales Department of Primary Industries and Regional Development says farmers should be asking contractors for their carrier biosecurity certificate to ensure their gear is clear.
25: Those property owners that the headers from Queensland will be arriving to, they've got every right to make sure that their machinery is free from Parthenium. We actually digitally tracked all these machinery that have been issued with certificates, so if there is an outbreak, we can very quickly trace exactly where these machines have been.
21: Fire crews are working to shore up communication methods ahead of summer. Victoria's Country Fire Authority will use Starlink to help members stationed in mobile phone and radio black spots. The units won't be fitted on the trucks like in New South Wales. They'll instead be in forward command vehicles. Thomas Woolford from Garlong, north of Yass, has notched up an impressive win in the yard dog comp at the Henty Machinery Field Days. Thomas bought Mac as a 12-week-old pup, and it's the first dog he's ever trained. He's the main working dog on his station, helping to manage 19,000 sheep and 1,500 cattle. His owner says he's worth his weight in gold. If someone offered him $100,000, he wouldn't sell him. We're up to day five of the Melbourne Royal Show. Senior competitions manager Martin Garoni says livestock, equestrian and dog events are still firm favourites among the crowd.
0: It's a huge community event every year. We've got families who've been competing here since the show started, you know, 178 years ago. So there's a really great heritage there. But also it gives people who've grown up in the city and don't realise that milk doesn't come out of a carton the opportunity to see exactly how things are produced and how it gets from the paddock to the plate.
21: This is National Rural News.
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1: The Aussie market is off to a cautious start ahead of tomorrow's RBA interest rate decision, with investors widely expecting a rate hike, which would take the cash rate to 4.6%. The ASX 200 index is edging higher by a fifth of 1% after posting a fourth straight weekly decline last week. Sector performance is mixed, with miners and banks both pushing modestly higher. Northern Star is boosting the mining sector after knocking back a $39 billion takeover offer from one of the world's largest gold miners, Goldfields, saying the offer was highly opportunistic. Elsewhere, energy is performing worst, down 0.6% after oil prices fell more than 2% on Friday night on hopes of a truce between the US and Iran, but oil prices have recovered some losses this morning after President Donald Trump rejected Iran's latest proposal to reopen the Strait of Hormuz. Finally, the Australian dollar is buying 70.1 US cents. This is Laura Bessarati from ComSec.
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2: 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I'm Natasha Lobben with today's report. Commercial cattle listings eased 9% last week, and while the at auction clearance rate of 41% pointed to a tough sell, post-sale negotiations were expected to continue lifting over the weekend. This follows the same pattern as the previous week, when at auction clearance of 44% lifted to a final clearance of 66% once post-sale negotiations were completed. The gap between at auction and final clearance reflects vendors adjusting their expectations auctions in a falling market, with buyers and sellers finding common ground once the hammer falls. The Auctions Plus Young Cattle Indicator, or ACCI, settled at 516.95 cents a kilo, back 5.66 cents a kilo on last week. The average value over reserve narrowed sharply to $59.74, down 60.59 on the previous week. Lots that sold traded at an average of 5.8% over reserve. Steers were the standout category last week, with 7,519 head offered and a clearance rate of 71%, essentially steady on the previous week. The average price was $1,660 a head, or 541.56 cents a kilo, back $132 a head, or 19.78 cents a kilo. Heifers listings fell 22% to 6,141 head, and clearance dropped 28 percentage points. At the fall of the hammer, the average price eased to $1,372 a head, or 468.01 cents a kilo, back $118 a head, or 22.96 cents a kilo. Breeding stock listings held steady at 3,254 head, up 1.4%, but clearance fell 13 percentage points. The average price dropped $322 a head to $2,516 a head. New South Wales dominated supply with 8,463 head, or 50% of the national offering, down 13% on last week's 9,746 head. Queensland contributed 4,396 head, or 26% of the market, down 27% week on week. That concludes today's market update, brought to you by Auctions Plus, dedicated to connecting ag.
21: And with the grain report, here's Claire Adams from Bendigo Bank Agribusiness.
3: Australian wheat and barley markets were mixed on Friday, while canola bids shifted lower. Looking at international markets, wheat futures eased to end the week following another session of technical trading, as market participants closely monitored ongoing discussions aimed at facilitating Black Sea trade. US corn futures edged slightly higher due to late session technical buying on Friday, though prices remain largely confined to the same range they have held for nearly 3 weeks. Chicago soybeans firmed slightly as the market awaits further details from the meeting between the US and Chinese leaders, scheduled for release on Monday. Following a lift in the Chicago soy complex, ICE canola futures finished the week unchanged to slightly higher. CBOT December 26 wheat was down $2.69 to $368 Australian dollars per tonne. ICE November 26 canola was down $1.88 to $834 Australian dollars per tonne. MATF November 26 canola was down $3.18 to $889 Australian dollars per tonne. These comments are general in nature and may not be relevant to your specific situation. You should consider the relevant product disclosure statements and seek independent advice before purchasing any financial products.
21: That's the latest from the markets. 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

0: River 1467 weather. For Good Deal Tyres, head in today for a totally good deal.
1: Good afternoon. Having a look at the Victorian forecast, a high pressure system in the Bight extends the ridge over Victoria. That high will slowly drift through Bass Strait and then into the Tasman Sea by Tuesday as a trough approaches from the west. That trough will cross Victoria on Wednesday, with a second trough following on Thursday. The course of the Mallee today, mostly sunny, 26 for Mildura and Robinvale, Oyen 24. Sunny for Lower Western, 27 for Wentworth, Pooncarry and Broken Hill, 28. And a partly cloudy day for Riverland, top of 27 for Renmark. 3-day forecast for Sunraysia tomorrow, sunny 33, Wednesday cloudy 32, and Thursday showers increasing 31. 17 past 12 in Mildura, 21.
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0: Your leaders in local River 1467 from their fifth and final studio album, Police. You're with Daymo. Great to have your company Monday afternoon on this 80s lunch, all thanks to St. Roger Murray Group Training. Great weather, beautiful weather, mostly sunny, top of 26 today in St. Roger. Not too shabby across the weekend either. AFL Grand Final. Wowee, what a game of football.
1: Lucky Neil knows what to do with it. Wasn't his best opportunity, but it works for McCluggage. McCluggage goes inside 50. One on one. Morrison McDonald. Morris is marked. Morris is marked. 35. Wow. 32 seconds. Fremantle needs a score. It's in neutral territory here on the wing.
2: Jared Berry back as well.
1: 10 seconds left. Almost out the back for Sarong. They're not sure. Picked up here by Ashcroft. Cut the bounces. 3 in fact. Inside 50. To Morris. Morris will turn around and kick the goal. Morris is gold. Brisbane are going to win the grand final.
0: Oh, the Dockers heartache. 2026 gone. Roll on 2027. Wharfie's time. Time they got rid of that. Let's keep Monday afternoon rolling along with the great 80s music. The Pointer Sisters, Roy Orbison and Carl Chisel on the way. We'll have a look at some local news next. 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

0: Feeling good, River 1467, Cold Chisel with a classic US Dynamo. 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All thanks to Synasia Murray Group Training. Kickstart your career. Number three, the Crescent Mildura. If you're looking for an apprenticeship or traineeship, they're the people to see. Here's a pretty interesting story. The Dried Grape Industries, Dried Grape Production Systems Project, has taken a big step forward. And in fact, last week, vines were planted at the Sunny Tafe trial site. Now, this project aims to enhance the productivity and profitability of dried grape industry in this district by introducing a new trellis system. Remember, the dried fruit industry in Synasia built this place. To read all about that, catch up on all of today's local news, simply head to our website. It's free, river1467.com.au. National news, sport and weather's on the way at 1 p.m. Back the other side. Keep the great 80s music coming to get you there. Hall & Oates and Christopher Cross on the way. All thanks to Synasia Murray Group Training.
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5: Go! 1989. I had my HQ. In excess were everywhere. The Hawks won the grand final by one goal, and Hog's Breath Cafe were born. Right here in Australia, the haircuts had changed, but Hog's Breath Cafe's iconic 18-hour slow-cooked prime rib, curly fries and atmosphere unlike anywhere else remain. The home of Hogspitality, an Aussie icon since 89, Hog's Breath Cafe.
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1: I'm Monique Crichton. Well, Labor insists it's making progress when it comes to the budget. Treasurer Jim Chalmers has unveiled a $6 billion improvement to the final budget outcome for 2025-26, but he admits the job's not done.
2: We've managed the budget much more responsibly than our predecessors. That's not to say that the job is finished, of course. From budget to budget, it requires ongoing vigilance and diligence. And that's what people have been getting from us, and you can expect that to continue.
1: The figures have been revealed as the Reserve Bank Board meets to consider what's next for interest rates. It's widely expected borrowers will face a fourth rate hike tomorrow. At least 27 people have been killed in two mass shootings in South Africa. Police have launched a manhunt following the separate shootings in Cape Town and Johannesburg. Dozens more have been injured. New research has found Aussies place a high value on friendships, but life gets in the way of maintaining them. A survey finding 37% cancel plans because they're tired. A quarter say they need time alone. One in five don't go out because of the cost. And Madonna has taken home the award for Best Artist at the VMAs.
3: I spent the last year and a half finding myself, believing in myself, and really making the music that I wanted to make.
1: The 13-time nominee also performed to open the show in LA.
4: Sport for Anne Webster, your member for Mallee, authorised A. Webster Mildura.
1: In sport, Phoenix Crossland will front the NRL judiciary tomorrow night after being directly referred for a nasty hip drop tackle that broke Panthers star Nathan Cleary's ankle. The Newcastle player will have to argue his case if he's any chance of making the grand final against the Roosters. Meantime, it's Mad Monday for the AFL grand final winning Lions in Brisbane. And the final one day cricket match between Australia and South Africa will be a dead rubber. The home side taking a 2-0 series lead over the visitors after a 32 run victory in Johannesburg. That's the latest in news and sport.
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5: Mostly sunny day for the Mallee, 26 for Mildura and Robinvale, Oyen 24. Sunny for Lower Western, 27 for Wentworth, Pooncarry and Broken Hill, 28. And a partly cloudy day for the Riverland, top of 27 for Renmark. 3-day forecast for Sunraysia tomorrow, sunny 33. Wednesday, cloudy 32. Showers increasing Thursday and 31. 3 past 1 in Redcliffs, 23.
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0: Feeling good, River 1467, Steve Winwood, you with Damo. Great to have your company on the long lunch. All thanks to Sarajah Murray Group Training. Kickstart your career, number 3, the Crescent Mildura. If you're looking for an apprenticeship or traineeship, they are the people to contact. Wentworth Shire Council, if you're living over that side of the river, have received inquiries about the differences between information displayed on some bin lids and information contained with launch packs distributed to residents over in Wentworth. Of course, the third bin's been introduced over on the town with two rivers. Now, there's different information on the top of the bin lid and launch pack. The council's gone on to say, follow the magnet, collection calendar and printed information provided as part of the launch pack. Now, if that still confuses you, head to the, engagewentworth.newsouthwales.gov.au, three bins. It's on their website. All the information is there. And if that stumps you, give them a ring. Simple as that. Third bin's been introduced in Wentworth, caused a bit of confusion. Head to our website for the details and the explanation of what's going on. We'll keep Monday afternoon rolling along. Bee Gees, Tears for Fears and Oasis on the way. The great music continues on your Leaders and Local, River 1467.
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0: Feeling good, River 1467, Oasis, Wonderwall. You're with Damo, great to have your company on Monday afternoon on the long lunch. Thanks to St. Rager at Murray Group Training. Aroney Circus, you see it set up down there at the Mildura Sporting Precinct on Deakin Avenue. I have got three family passes this afternoon to give away between 2 p.m. and 4 p.m. this afternoon. Now, family pass consists of two adults and four children. That is for tomorrow's 1 p.m. show, Tuesday the 29th of September, Aroney Circus. Three family passes up for grabs this afternoon after 2 o'clock for the 1 p.m. show tomorrow. No tricks or gimmicks. It'll be the first person on the line. We'll do that between 2 and 4 this afternoon. Let's keep the great music coming. Oh, three classics on the way. Graham Bonnet, Men at Work and Queen, River 1467.
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0: Your leaders in local, River 1467. Don't stop me now. You're with Dame A. Great to have your company on Long Lunch, just about at a time on the Long Lunch, Monday afternoon. That doesn't mean you've got to pull up stumps on yours. Keep it cruising along if I was you. 14 away from 2. Your very latest national news, sport and weather is on the way at 2 p.m. Back the other side. Keep the great music coming to get you there. Avril Lavigne, Stevie Wonder, and we'll try and get the Boomtown Rats on for you as well. 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
1: Monique Crichton, the Federal Treasurer, has verified the budget deficit is $6 billion lower than the forecast figure back in May. Lower spending than expected on areas such as the pharmaceutical benefits scheme and childcare have contributed to the result. Jim Chalmers running through some of the numbers this afternoon.
2: It now means that the aggregate improvement to the budget in our time in office is $230 billion better when it comes to the underlying cash balance. And there is $197 billion less debt.
1: Government spending has been under the spotlight ahead of the Reserve Bank Board's latest meeting on interest rates. A new warning from the country's top crime agency that Australia's underworld is moving online, becoming harder to police. Being dubbed Crime Tasker, the Criminal Intelligence Commission says crims are using encrypted platforms to hire young players to carry out their dirty work. The crime as service model largely used in Melbourne's tobacco and bar wars, now spreading to become the new norm, according to the agency's annual report. A measles outbreak in South Australia continues to spread. A takeaway shop in Adelaide's foothills has been added to the list of potential exposure sites after another case was confirmed, taking the total number of cases to 9. And Breaking Bad has been labelled the best TV show this century. The New York Times compiled the top 100 TV series since the year 2000, with The Wire and Mad Men rounding out the top three.
3: Sport for Anne Webster, your member for Mallee, authorised A. Webster Mildura.
1: In sport, an 11-man Wallaby side has defeated South Africa by 4 points in Perth. It comes a year out from a home Rugby World Cup. Kim Birrell has won her first WTA crown in Seoul, but it's come at the expense of fellow Aussie Maya Joint. While Birrell has lost the title of Australia's top-ranked women's player after Talia Gibson finished runner-up in Singapore. And David Boone is taking over as chair of Cricket Australia, with Mike Baird stepping down in the wake of the Big Bash League sale fallout. That's the latest in news and sport.
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4: Mostly sunny afternoon for the Mallee, 26 Mildura and Robinvale, Oyen 24. Sunny across the Lower Western, 27 for Wentworth, Pooncarry and Broken Hill, 28. And a partly cloudy day for the Riverland, top of 27 for Renmark. 3-day forecast for Sunraysia tomorrow, sunny 33. Wednesday, cloudy 32, and Thursday, showers increasing 31. 2:03 in Mildura, 24.
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0: Feeling good, River 1467, Johnny Farnham and Human Nature. You with Dame O. Great to have your company. Monday afternoon, hope you're having a ripper. Mostly sunny, top of 26 for Mildura, should be down the river. Mildura Wentworth Country Music Festival is up and going, 26th of September through to the 4th of October. More than 40 artists performing across Mildura and Wentworth at places like the Wentworth Wharf, Australian Inland Botanic Gardens, Mildura Working Men's Club, the Mildura City Heart and more. More than 40 artists over the 26th of the 4th. Local Mildura singer, country and western singer, Nicole Matthews, is on this afternoon at the Cumiala Club at 4:30 p.m. She's been good enough to join the program right now. Now, Nicole, it's great to have you on the program.
1: Thanks very much for having me.
0: Oh, absolute pleasure. It tells me one thing. The Mildura Wentworth Country Music Festival is up and going from 26th of September. So you're right in, we're a couple of days in now. More than 40 artists performing across Mildura Wentworth. It's your third year, you're telling me.
1: It is, and I love it. Every single year, it's fantastic. And, you know, like you meet new people and then you meet them coming back every year after that as well. And it's just a really great vibe and a lot of people having fun dancing and singing. And, yeah, it's really good fun.
0: So for you to perform, Nicole, most of your gigs are out of town. So this must be pretty cool to have it right in your backyard.
1: I know. I'm very, very lucky because, yeah, as you said, I do most of my gigs out of town, you know, whether it be in Tamworth or it's down in the bottom end of Victoria or over to South Australia, wherever it might be. And to be able to just, you know, come out, see everyone that you know and tell them, I'm going to be here. And then you see all the people that you see from at the other festivals here. It's just such a good feeling that people will come along and watch you sing wherever you are. It's fantastic.
0: That actually led me to my next question. You travel around other festivals. Where does Mildura rank with the ones you go to? Is it right up there with the best you're going to, or has it got a little bit of work to do still? It seems it's going great footing here in St. Regia for a number of years now. So where do you rate it, Nicole?
1: I think it rates really highly up there, you know, with the Tamworth as well.
0: Yep.
1: And I think it's only going to grow and get bigger and bigger as, you know, like we did, it did stop for a little while there. So we've got to build that momentum back up. And it is definitely growing and it is getting bigger and the artists are coming. And, you know, you run into artists up in Tamworth and they say, oh, I remember going to the Mildura Festival and singing there. I'd love to go back again.
0: Yeah.
1: That would be amazing. And, everyone remembers what Mildura was like. So it is getting that momentum back again. And when people come, they do book in for the next year. So it is only going to get bigger and bigger.
0: Well, it's growing this year. 40 artists across Mildura and Wentworth. Wentworth Wharf, Australian Inland Botanical Gardens, Mildura Working Men's Club, the City Heart and more. Now, you're on this afternoon at 2:30 at the Cumiala Club. The best place to actually is to jump onto the website, the Mildura Wentworth Country Music Festival, and check out the times, really. That's the best way to do it, Nicole.
1: Absolutely. So there is a link. If you jump on the social media or on the website, there is a link there that you can go in. You can either select it via the venue or via the artist.
0: Yep.
1: But also you can pick yourself up a program as well from many of the venues and also the visitor centre.
0: Well, I was about to say, Nicole, I've had a check of the website and if I can operate, anyone can. So,
1: it's pretty easy to work.
0: It's not too hard at all. Just jump on Mildura Wentworth Country Music Festival and it's self-explanatory. You get to see where all you guys and girls are performing. So I'm going to let you go. I know you're a busy lady this afternoon. Enjoy your gig out at the Cumiala Club. What time are you actually on stage this afternoon?
1: I will be on at 4:30 today, and I will be performing as Patsy Cline today. So I'm doing the tribute for Patsy Cline.
0: Oh, my late mother absolutely loved Patsy Cline, so it's been great to catch up with you. Hopefully you'll sell out audience this afternoon and enjoy the rest of your fortnight, Nicole. It's a great effort here in St. Regia and it doesn't happen without you artists. So may you enjoy yourself.
1: Thanks very much.
0: See you, Nicole.
1: See you later.
0: Nicole Matthews, local country singer. Head to their social media page, Mildura Wentworth Country Music Festival, for all the times. Nicole plays this afternoon at 4:30 p.m. over at the Cumiala Club. In fact, that program starts at 2:30 p.m. this afternoon. Head to the Mildura Wentworth Country Music Festival social media page for all the times and dates. We'll keep Monday afternoon rolling along. Robert Palmer on the way with the two up. River 1467.
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0: Robert Palmer. Good day, mate. Great to have your company Monday afternoon. Hope you're having a ripper, no matter where you are or what you're up to. Hope the day's treating you kindly. Aroni Circus in town at the moment, down there at the MSP, right through to this Sunday, the 4th of October. A show tomorrow at 1 p.m. I have a family pass up for grabs. Two adults and four children to the 1 p.m. show tomorrow at the Aroni Circus. 5023 1467. You want that family pass, jump on the phone. First caller in, it's yours.
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4: It's September 28th. In 1949, the first movie starring Dean Martin and Jerry Lewis was released. It was My Friend Irma.
5: What are you doing back there? Sleeping?
6: Sleeping? Are you kidding? I'm standing back here like a horse working like a dog.
4: To 1976, when the album Songs in the Key of Life was released, widely regarded as Stevie Wonder's best. Australian Formula One great Alan Jones became world champion on this day in 1980.
7: I must say the Ligiers were going very quick and I don't know what happened to them. It's my lucky day.
4: A great day for another Australian champion. Debbie Flintoff-King won gold in the 400 hurdles at the Seoul Games in a photo finish.
8: We think that Debbie Flintoff, and she has. She's waited to the last stride to win the gold medal.
4: And in 2021, the most recent James Bond film, No Time to Die, the last starring Daniel Craig, was released after an 18-month delay due to COVID.
9: If we don't do this, there will be nothing left to say.
4: To the birthday, special one for actor Geoffrey Jones, starred in Amadeus, Beetlejuice, and remember, he was the headmaster in Ferris Bueller's Day Off. He's 80.
10: It's all right, Grace. It's Ferris Bueller, little twerp.
4: Chart topper Jennifer Rush is 66, spent 3 weeks at number one in Australia with this. Gary Ayres is also 66. The former Hawks captain also coached Geelong and Adelaide.
11: You love something and you want to do it as long as you possibly can.
4: Aussie actress Naomi Watts celebrates her 58th birthday.
12: If you're trying to blackmail me, it's not going to work.
4: The Flying Finn Formula One champion Mika Häkkinen also turns 58 today.
13: Mika Häkkinen takes the chicken flag.
4: Rugby league legend Shane Webke is 52, the former Bronco Queensland and Australian front rower.
14: Wayne Bennett came up to Toowoomba to watch another bloke play footy, and he saw something in me that I never saw in myself.
4: There's a couple of former Test cricketers on the list, opening batsman Matthew Elliott and fast bowler Stuart Clark. He's 51.
15: This has been marvellous stuff from Stuart Clark.
4: And former child star Hilary Duff turns 39.
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4: Finally, Max Walker, former Test cricketer and AFL footballer, brilliant commentator, died on this day in 2016, age 68.
17: 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For all those lip readers out there, they would have had a ball looking at him.
4: Remembering Max Walker.
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0: feeling good with the 1467 CCR. US Day Mate, great to have your company Monday afternoon. Hope you're having a ripper. 8 away from 3, your very latest national news, sport and weather is on the way at 3 o'clock. We'll find out what's going on. The big mad world. Be back after 3. Play the key at 3 Frunkle Monkeys for the first time for the week. Keyword, letter or theme in the first 3 after 3 o'clock. And I've got another family pass for Roni Circus to give away between 3 and 4. But grab your fivers out. The lucky number is worth $250 this week, and you never know, you might have it on you. Now check that number before 3 o'clock.
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1: Hello, I'm Monique Crichton. Well, the PM has faced the cameras in Tasmania, where he's been questioned about a lot of local issues, including the Devils AFL side. But Anthony Albanese couldn't escape being quizzed about the potential for another interest rate rise tomorrow.
2: Look, global inflation is an issue. And we know that that's the case. We know some people are doing it tough. And that's why we're taking action. To provide cost of living support.
1: The Reserve Bank Board is currently meeting to determine its next announcement. Queenslanders would prefer Pauline Hanson as Prime Minister, according to the latest news poll. The One Nation leader is preferred PM for 52% of local voters compared to Anthony Albanese's 48%. Five men have been arrested in the UK over a suspected bomb plot targeting an Air Force base. The site in southwest England has been used by American forces to launch attacks against Iran. A public holiday has been declared in Bangkok, where a flood emergency is unfolding. 300 millimetres of rain has fallen in just over 48 hours. Food deliveries are becoming an issue. And Dolly Parton has been honoured at the MTV Video Music Awards. Country singer Kacey Musgraves paying tribute to the music legend who died last month at the age of 80.
3: Sport for Anne Webster, your member for Mallee, authorised A. Webster Mildura.
1: In sport, it's a nervous wait for Phoenix Crossland ahead of Sunday's NRL Grand Final. The Knights hooker will learn his fate at the NRL Judiciary tomorrow night after a hip-drop tackle that saw Panther star Nathan Cleary cop a horror compound fracture. Newcastle coach Justin Holbrook hoping for the best.
4: He was disappointed, so try and get him upbeat. Obviously, it helps that we won a lot. He's been so great for us every week this year.
1: And the Dockers captain Alex Pearce is likely to find out today if he'll need surgery on his Achilles. That's the latest in news and sport.
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5: Mostly sunny day for the Mallee, 26 for Mildura and Robinvale, Oyen 24. Sunny across the Lower Western, 27 for Wentworth, Pooncarry and Broken Hill, 28. And a partly cloudy day for the Riverland, top of 27 for Renmark. 3-day forecast for Sunraysia, tomorrow sunny 33, Wednesday cloudy 32, and Thursday showers increasing 31. 4 past 3 in Redcliffs, 24.
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5: Good afternoon, you with Damo. Great to have your company on a Monday afternoon. In fact, it's great to be back behind the microphone. Big thanks to Craig Meetings for the last 2 weeks. Time to play the key at 3 in earnest for Uncle Monkey's Fruit Market. Key word, letter or theme in the first 3 after 3 o'clock. 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Keyword, letter or theme in the first 3 after 3. We'll kick it off with Starship.

0: Your leaders and local with a 1467 late great David Bowie. Good day, mate. Great to have your company Monday afternoon. A feel-good work day Monday afternoon, no matter where you are, what you're up to. Hope you're having an absolute ripper. Key at 3, Frunkle Monkey's Fruit Market. Key word, letter or theme in the first three after 3 o'clock. Scotty's been on the phone and put himself into the draw for a chance to pick up that mystery voucher to be spent at Uncle Monkey's Fruit Market. Key word, letter or theme in the first three. If you're playing at home this afternoon, let's have a look at it. Nothing's going to stop us now. Starship, Star Trek and the Firm and David Bowie's Space Odyssey. Well, there's a definite theme there this afternoon. Starship, Star Trek and Space Odyssey. I would have taken stars, spaceships, extraterrestrial, something like that. Scotty, you're on the money. You're in the draw. Keep your fingers crossed. Uncle Monkey's Fruit Market open until 6 p.m. this evening, and Steve has always got some great daily and weekly specials. Call down and say good day. You know where that is, 812A 15th Street, Mildura. Got another family pass to give away to Aroni's Family Circus before 4 o'clock. Two adults and four children. Stick around. First call on the phone. It's yours. I'll do that before 4 o'clock.
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0: You're with Damo, great to have your company on a Monday afternoon. Aroni's Circus in town at the moment, down there at the Mildura Sporting Precinct. It's on until this Sunday, the 4th of October. 1 p.m. show tomorrow. That's right, the 29th of September, 1 p.m. show tomorrow. I have a family pass to give away, two adults and four children. If you want to go, jump on the phone, 5023 1467, first caller in. That family pass is yours to the 1 p.m. show tomorrow for the Aroni Circus. Jump on the phone if you want it, it's yours. Here is the great Irish Superband. As we count down Monday afternoon, River 1467.

0: Garage's own River 1467 Pet Shop Boys. You're a day, mate. Great to have your company Monday afternoon. All thanks to the beautiful Euston Club Resort, Dixon Street, Euston. 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
0: 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What do you reckon this could be? 5023 1467 to give it a go. Jump on the old Odie clone. 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
3: Well, thanks to the beautiful Euston Club Resort. $1,140 available this afternoon. Couple of callers online. I'll go to Mick first. Good afternoon, Mick. I hope you're well.
4: Hey, how we going?
3: Good, mate. Be better if I can put $1,140 in someone's pocket. What's this sound, do you reckon?
4: Is it someone scraping a bit of newspaper on the brick fence or something like that?
3: Oh, good guess, Mick. Unfortunately, not the one we're after, though. Back to drawing board. Have a good afternoon. Thanks, mate.
4: You make it too hard.
3: Yeah, that's why it's a secret sound. Catch you, mate. Good afternoon, Mark.
5: Hello, how you going?
3: Good, mate. What do you reckon this sound could be?
5: Applying plaster on a wall.
3: Oh, good. Yeah, good guess. Not the one we're after, though, Mark.
5: All right.
3: Have a good one, mate. Thanks for calling in. Secret sound, you're live there with Damo. Who have I got?
6: Lisa,
3: what do you reckon this sound is?
6: Is it peeling an apple with an apple peeler?
3: Oh, that's a good guess, too. Nah, Lisa, that's not the one we're after, neither.
6: No worries, mate. Have a good one.
3: Thanks for calling in. Have a great one.
6: You too, mate.
3: Bye. It's a toughie. There's no doubt about that. That's why it's $1,140 at the moment. We can't make them too easy. That's why they're called the Secret Sound. I reckon we're heading to a jackpot. Going once, going twice.
7: There's no cash here. There's no cash.
3: Oh, that stash of cash continues to grow. $1,145 tomorrow morning with Dave Burrows in the Breakfast Show. 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Listen to that sound as many times as you like. Dave will make a call out tomorrow morning just after 8 o'clock, and you know the drill. You get it right, you'll get the cash. We'll keep Monday afternoon coming along with the great music. Here's Kelly Clarkson. Hope you're having a ripper. On your leaders and local, River 1467.

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0: 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Final countdown. You with Damo. Great to have your company Monday afternoon. I am just about out of time, though. 11 away from 4. Your very latest national news, sport and weather's on the way at 4 p.m. We'll find out what's going on in this big, mad world. You can join Jones and Amanda after 4 o'clock. And don't forget, Dave Burrows will be back in tomorrow morning from 5:30 a.m. on The Breakfast Show. Roney's Circus giveaways, interviews, the secret sounds, all there. 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And I look forward to it again tomorrow for midday. But grab your fivers out. That's worth $250 this week, a lucky fiver. You never know. It could be in your pocket. We're going to check that before the 4 o'clock news. Take care. Chat soon. I'm heading home to put the kettle on.
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7: Hello, I'm Monique Crichton. The federal opposition has poured cold water on Labor's claims that it's getting the budget under control. It's revealed a $6 billion improvement in the bottom line thanks to savings on the PBS and childcare. But Liberal leader Angus Taylor has accused the Treasurer of being all spin.
8: If the government had offset all of its additional spending, we'd be running a surplus right now. But we're not. We're still in a substantial deficit, $22 billion. And, of course, interest payments are rising.
7: Scores of nasty weapons have been taken out of circulation in South Australia in the 12 months since new knife laws came into force. Police say they've conducted 10,000 wand searches at shopping centres, resulting in 80 weapons being seized. Queensland Labor leader Stephen Miles is standing his ground and refusing to resign despite growing pressure. Senior party figures are reportedly plotting to oust him by Christmas, fearing a sleepwalk to defeat at the next state election. Two teenagers have been arrested over a factory fire in Melbourne. A Tullamarine business was torched in the early hours of this morning. And Madonna's revealed she gave Sabrina Carpenter's team just 5 days to answer her collaboration offer before taking matters into her own hands, sliding into the Espresso hitmaker's DMs herself. And within a week, they were in the studio recording Bring Your Love. The track is now a VMA-winning smash, the pair taking home Best Collaboration.
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7: In sport, a rare move in the AFL, Adelaide's Luke Pedler has requested a trade to crosstown rival Port Adelaide. The out-of-contract star rejecting a move to Victoria, with reports Essendon had been keen to sign him. He's been struggling with injury in recent seasons. And yesterday sucked, but I'll be back. That's the word from Panthers star Nathan Cleary. He's posted a photo from his hospital bed after suffering a horror double compound leg break in yesterday's prelim final loss to the Knights. That's the latest in news and sport.
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10: Here it is, brand new forecast for tonight and tomorrow. Remaining fine this evening for the Mallee and a sunny day tomorrow. 32 for Mildura, Robinvale and Oyun 31. Remaining fine this evening for Lower Western, sunny day tomorrow, 33 for Wentworth, Pooncarry, Broken Hill, 32. Remaining fine this evening for Riverland, partly cloudy day tomorrow, top of 34 for Renmark. 3-day forecast for Sunraysia, Wednesday, cloudy, 34. Thursday, cloudy, high chance of afternoon and evening showers, 29. And Friday, cloudy, chance of morning showers, 22. Overnight for Sunraysia, a low of 12.
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14: 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Yeah, personal friend.
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23: Well, hello there. You're well travelled.
24: Am I?
23: You're well travelled.
24: You're saying that because of my collection of small soaps.
23: Yes, you like to nick the small soaps. You mentioned Machu Picchu at the drop of a hat.
24: You recently had a very thrilling trip with a group of men, mm-hmm. and you had to share a bathroom.
23: Yeah, and it wasn't as bad as I thought. Until. Anyway, the tribal drum will no doubt beat for this hour. It's Jonesy and Amanda driving you home for Jam Nation.
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0: It's Jonesy and Amanda driving you home for Jam Nation.
1: For some reason, I went into Syndicate for an old Cray, an ex-Cray fishing boat.
2: And will this end up just being a pleasure cruiser for you?
1: No. I don't know what we're doing with it. This particular boat came under my observation. It's one of those boats that could have ended up on this, you know, getting scrapped, which would be terrible because it was made in Tryobunna in Tasmania in 1961. And it's a Huon Pine boat. You've seen pictures of it.
2: I have.
1: Unfortunately, it's got a problem, as most wooden boats have. It leaks a lot.
2: And you're trying to restore it?
1: Well, we're just trying to stop it from sinking. That was our first order of business.
2: Right.
1: So when I was approached to be a part of the syndicate, I went, you know what? I like the idea of this. I think it's a good boat. You know, and that's the thing with boats. And I've had many boats in my life, and they're probably the biggest pain in the bum in the world to own. I say that without any. And boat owners will go, yeah, you're right, they are. Because, like, really the best day is when you buy it. The second best day is when you sell it, and you usually sell it for much less. But anyway, the fellas that I'm in with, they all work in the business, so that's pretty good.
2: The business of boats.
1: Boats. So we've all got matching sloppy joes, which were bought on Amazon with each of our titles, like Captain, Deck Boss, First Watch.
2: What's yours?
1: Bilge Boy.
2: It's also your grinder profile.
1: Well, I'm the skinniest one that could fit in the bilge.
2: Oh, I see.
1: I spent a lot of time down there. So our first order of business was to stop this old boat from sinking.
2: Right. And you've done that?
1: The bilge pumps are working.
2: Right.
1: Which is good. Unfortunately, the motor, the old engine, the Gardner diesel that was in there, went underwater and it's all seized. So we pulled that out and we're going to rebuild it, but it's going to cost, I don't know, how long's a piece of string to fix? So then we've started looking for a diesel motor for it.
2: But a second-hand one.
1: Yes, and we've been going everywhere, from as far as from Western Australia to Tasmania to far north Queensland, looking at various motors that would suit this. And I don't know if you know much about diesel engines.
2: Ask me.
1: But there's a lot of old blokes that are selling them, and they'd have no interest. They put it on Facebook, but they have no interest in following up questions. They don't want to measure it. They don't want to send you dimensions. So the one that we did find was in Grafton in New South Wales. So the fella said, let's go for a ride this weekend up to Grafton.
2: But how can you bring it back on your bikes?
1: We go and have a look at it with our tape measures. Okay. So really,
2: trusty tape measures. What a rough gang.
1: And really, the thing about it is, and I love going for big rides on my bike with the fellas, so I thought, well, fair enough. So we took off the long way, went to Armidale, stayed overnight in Armidale, and we got in there and there was two hotels that had some rooms. One, we're all going to have to share a room.
2: How many of you?
1: There are three of us.
2: Oh, I mean, they're your friends.
1: Well, they're lovely fellas.
2: Girls, you know, often share rooms, but the boys?
1: Yeah, but we're not in our jammies sleeping top to toe, but also those fellas snore a bit, so, and I probably do as well. So we went to another hotel, and the other hotel had three rooms, and I thought that was pretty cool, but with the shared bathroom thing.
2: So your own toilet?
1: No.
2: Your own shower?
1: No.
2: Your own bed and a sink? Prison?
1: Your four walls, wash basin. No, there's not even a wash basin. You've got your room.
2: With a bed in it, and that's it.
1: And then you go down the corridor to the shed.
2: With your little toiletry bag.
1: With your little toiletry bag and your thongs and all that sort of stuff. And, you know, I went, you know, I've been institutionalised.
2: What do you mean?
1: Well, I went to boarding school.
2: Oh, please. $40,000 a year boarding school, one of the most exclusive boarding schools. You poor institutionalised man.
1: My late father used to say that could have been my yacht.
2: Yeah. Yes.
1: I could have bought a yacht for that.
2: So what happened?
1: But I saved him so he didn't have to buy a yacht and go through all this. Well, the shared toilet at Armidale, I thought, you know what, there wasn't many people staying there. So it was just the three of us. So it was almost like an ensuite. You know, if
2: the three of you,
1: you had to walk down the corridor, but it wasn't too bad. And I thought, you know, what's the matter? I'm not some princess. I don't really care about those things. And then we got to, I forgot where we went to, Harrington. Have you ever been to Harrington?
2: No.
1: Never been there. What a great spot. Anyway, got there, same sort of situation. So went to bed that night and managed to get up for a wee in the middle of the night, and it was all okay with the shared bathroom situation. Then at 6 o'clock in the morning, I'm cleaning my teeth, ready to ride back home. And I'm thinking, you know what? What's the matter with me with the shared bathroom? And just at this moment, this bloke walks out of the toilet, totally stark as morning, pop, into the shower, and then.
2: Pop as in?
1: Yeah. And then.
2: Like wind.
1: Yeah, yeah. And not on purpose, but, you know, it was so domestic. And here's me, I could have been looking at certain actresses' areas at the Logies. But this is what I'm got.
2: This is what I've got.
1: This is what I've got. This is where I'm at.
2: So when are you seeing him again?
1: You and I. He hasn't called me. You and I were living very similar lives.
2: You and I have very different ideals of what we'll put it up with.
1: But I'll just say this. There was a point where we were booking the rooms and I said, I don't want to stay in that. And the fella said, what's the matter with you? Princess, come on. You'll be all right. Would you stay
2: in that? No. We should talk about that next, actually, about the lengths that you go to not stay in a place. Or if you go into a place, you say, I can't stay here.
1: I've never done that.
2: No, but I think probably women have.
1: Maybe the tribal drum will beat for this. We'll talk about it next.
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8: Hi there, I'm Rana Hussein. The NRLW Grand Final is locked in with the Broncos to take on the Roosters in this weekend's blockbuster. Brisbane making it through after a 20-8 win over the Gold Coast yesterday. In the AFLW, the Suns have jumped to fifth on the ladder with a 5-goal win over the Saints last night to wrap up round 7. In the early games, the Swans down the Lions by 14 points and the Pies down the Giants by 9. And in tennis, Kimberly Birrell has won her first WTA title, downing Maya Joint in a historic all-Aussie final in Seoul.
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0: River 1467.

0: Good afternoon. It's Jonesy and Amanda across Australia driving you home. I can't stay here because... That's all well and good, Pitbull.
1: But what if your hotel room is haunted, for example?
0: Indeed.
1: You have to go to the front desk and tell them in your fractured Italian that you can't stay there.
0: Or it has six huntsmen in each corner.
1: Wow. Yeah.
0: See, one huntsman you can live with. You don't usually see
1: six
0: them
1: in each corner, and you can't get your money back, and you still think, I don't care, I'm going to bail out and drive home for 4 hours and sleep in my own bed.
0: Kate has joined us.
1: Hello, Kate.
2: Hi, how you going?
1: Very good. Well. Where were you staying and what happened?
2: Let me paint the picture. Dropped the kids off, going on a 5-day trip. First town we stop in, no accommodation. So they send us to the town on the outskirts of Gulgong, and we turn up. And sitting there at reception was a complete full pallet of cockroach spray. Full pallet.
0: No.
1: Of cockroach
2: in
1: spray.
2: In reception. Yeah. Yep.
1: That's a giveaway.
0: Just in reception.
1: Oh, no.
2: Yeah.
1: Oh,
2: no go
1: no.
2: zone.
1: So,
2: yep.
0: But where did you go to?
2: Well, we happened to go to the local pub and then they were able to point us in some other accommodation. But, yeah, like... Full delivery pallet, unopened, sitting right at the reception doors.
1: Oh, what? That's like a scene from a movie.
0: That's not a bagon.
1: Yeah, yeah. Thank you, Kate.
0: Kathy has joined us.
1: Hello, Kathy. Where were you staying? What happened?
3: I was actually renting in London, and we were staying in a flat, and my partner and I did different shifts. And there's always safety in numbers, but because we work together, I couldn't go up to the next level. I couldn't sleep because there was something there and it just wanted me out. It was really awful.
0: Oh, a ghost.
3: Yeah, very bad.
0: A presence.
1: Really?
3: I don't believe in ghosts, but I believe in spirits. And it was very, very threatening. We just had to break the rent. And weirdly, a couple of years later in the same area, which was Leytonstone, on the other side, we rented a house. Same thing happened.
0: Kathy, maybe it's you.
3: No, it's not me.
1: Did your partner ever feel this vibe or he trusted you enough to know that you felt it?
3: Well, he knows that I do feel these things from my family. But the thing is, weirdly, when we did buy a house in another part, he never believed in all that stuff. And then the lights started flickering on and off. And he goes, "Do you feel okay here?" And I went, "Yeah." And it was faulty electrical.
1: Oh, God. Nothing to see here.
0: Done electrics.
1: But how long did you have to stay in that place that felt really eerie?
3: We broke the rent.
1: Yeah.
3: I couldn't handle it. I couldn't sleep. I did night shift and I couldn't sleep during the day.
1: Oh,
3: I couldn't go up because it was like go
0: and
3: up.
0: And like in the day, it's like you can sleep in the day because it's not as scary as night.
1: Yeah. Oh, thank you, Kathy.
0: And we'll wrap this up with Kylie.
1: Hello, Kylie. What was in the place where you were staying?
4: Mice.
1: Oh, what dead happened?
4: Mice. Yeah. So we opened the door, walked in, there was just like a smell that was disgusting. So we had a look around, three dead mice in the main living room, where the bed is. So just our inquisitive mind kept walking through, just have a look, open up the bathroom and two live mice ran out.
1: Oh!
0: Three dead mice.
1: Oh, and two live mice. Oh.
0: It's not a great nursery room.
1: No.
0: Get the hell out of there.
1: Okay. Well, let's regroup.
0: Shared bathrooms aren't such a bad thing.
1: No, let's regroup.
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12: Monique Crichton. The federal opposition leader has addressed the expectation the Reserve Bank will push up interest rates tomorrow to try and cool inflation, meaning further pressure on those with a mortgage. Angus Taylor credits government overspending for the ongoing inflation drama.
13: Spend less and make it easier to build and make things in this country. And that is how we get inflation beaten. That's how we get interest rates back down. And that's how we ensure that Australians' incomes rise faster than prices. And that's what we desperately need right now. We need hope.
12: Federal Cabinet has discussed the OpenAI breach of a Services Australia website, while the Medicare statistics portal has now been deactivated. Prime Minister Anthony Albanese says it proves the need for oversight.
14: Artificial intelligence can make an enormous difference. It can boost productivity, can boost economic growth, it can give us health breakthroughs, but we need to make sure that human beings are in charge of this.
12: A Queensland woman has been accused of attempting to murder her husband. Police say a 50-year-old man has died after allegedly being struck by a vehicle in Brisbane's west. The 45-year-old woman will face Ipswich Court tomorrow. A grim record for Australia Zoo. The Wildlife Hospital has just gone through its busiest 24 hours for injured koalas. And Lana Del Rey has celebrated her second wedding anniversary by posting never-before-seen footage of her wedding. The singer got married to alligator tour guide Jeremy Dufresne in Louisiana in 2024.
15: Sport for Anne Webster, your member for Mallee, authorise A. Webster Mildura.
12: In sport, a change at the top of the Swans. Coach John Longmire is leaving to join Essendon's leadership group. He'll be general manager of AFL Performance. And it's been a fairy tale season for the Newcastle Knights. Last year's Wooden Spooners booking a spot in the NRL Grand Final against the Roosters after beating the Panthers. Coach Justin Holbrook heaping praise on skipper Kalyn Ponga.
16: You know, I've said to him from the start, you lead in your own way, mate. You don't try and be someone tonight, and the way he's playing is just lifts everybody and doing a great job.
12: That's the latest in news and sport.
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17: Forecast for tonight and tomorrow, remaining fine this evening for Mallee, and a sunny day tomorrow, 32 for Mildura, Rombo and Oyen, 31. Running fine this evening across the Lower Western, and a sunny day tomorrow, 33 for Wentworth, Pooncarry, Broken Hill, 32. Remaining fine this evening's Riverland. Partly cloudy day tomorrow and a top of 34 for Renmark. 3-day forecast for Sunraysia. Wednesday, cloudy 34. Thursday, cloudy, high chance of afternoon evening showers, 29. And Friday, partly cloudy, chance of morning showers, 22. Overnight for Sunraysia, a low of 12.
0: Coming up, it's not really a pub test, nor is it water cooler chat.
1: What about a can of worms?
0: No, I think it's more of a whip poll.
1: We discuss how you put your shoes and socks on. That's pretty much it.
0: Whip poll is an instant snapshot on what you think of a certain subject.
1: I.e. how you put your shoes and socks on.
0: That's coming up. It's Jonesy and Amanda driving you home for Jam Nation.
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0: Hello there. It's Jonesy Demander driving you home this Monday afternoon.
1: Well, I've been reading about a new maxing. You know how guys are into looks maxing, health and wellness maxing, and that includes fibre maxing and protein maxing.
0: Yep.
1: Are you into all that?
0: No. No. Oh, I would take the Metamucil.
1: You're into poo maxing.
0: I'm into the Muse because it's good for you.
1: Okay. But you've taken that long before the maxing fad.
0: Yeah. I was on the
1: Muse.
0: I was an early Muse adopter. The Muse before anyone else.
1: Well, this is all about hyperfixating on specific nutrient intake. So you're stacking multiple supplements without medical advice. And some people are tracking their blood sugar via those continuous glucose monitors that are for people who have diabetes.
0: My mum's got one.
1: Yeah, that's right, because your mum has diabetes.
0: I kind of like checking her telemetry. I go, now let's have a look at your blood sugar. And then I say, what have you been eating?
1: Do you?
0: Yeah.
1: Oh, terrible.
0: What have you been eating?
1: What a bully. There's also lifestyle maxing. This is things like money maxing, extreme budgeting and hustling and side projects and things.
0: Side hustle?
1: Yep. Study maxing. Friction maxing. Forcing yourself to do hard, uncomfortable things to build resilience.
0: Like what?
1: I don't know. Well, there's voice maxing, protein maxing, fiber maxing. We've spoken about those.
0: Yep.
1: Brain maxing, trying to boost cognitive performance. You should try it, Brendan.
2: Yes.
1: But what about this?
0: Yes.
1: This is the one I read about on the weekend, which is pheromone maxing.
0: Okay.
1: Young men apparently are now skipping showers before going on dates with women. Pheromone maxing is what it's called, and it's a new trend in the manosphere. This is the article I've seen. So young men are skipping showering, skipping deodorant. They're wearing unwashed shirts, and then they're even drinking their own urine.
0: Yeah.
1: This is because alcohol's so expensive. So this is because they want to sweat out the toxins. According to a new report from Vice magazine, pheromone maxing is becoming an increasing trend for young men. The goal is that by drinking your own urine, you will release toxins. And by not showering and not wearing deodorant, etc., wearing dirty clothes, you will likely have more pheromones and therefore be more attractive. They have said, funnily enough, no evidence exists that this works. Because what I know about young women, they love a stinky urine-breathed man.
0: Maybe do some brain maxing before you take on these other things.
1: Maybe some read maxing, reading some science maxing and see how you go.
0: Maybe some lecture maxing.
1: Yeah. That's what every young man needs, someone to lecture them.
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12: Forecast for tonight and tomorrow, remaining fine this evening's Mallee, a sunny day tomorrow. 32 for Mildura, Robinbowl and Ullion, 31. Fine this evening's Lower Western, sunny day tomorrow. 33 for Wentworth, Pooncarry, Broken Hill, 32. Remaining fine this evening's Riverland, partly cloudy day tomorrow, a top of 34 for Renmark. 3-day forecast for Sunraysia, Wednesday, cloudy, 34. Thursday, cloudy, high chance of afternoon and evening showers, 29. And Friday, partly cloudy, chance of morning showers, 22. Overnight for Serasia, a low of 12.
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0: River, 1467 Weather. For Good Deal Tyres, 504 to 510 Benetook Avenue, Mildura.
1: Forecast for tonight and tomorrow. Remaining fine this evening's Mallee, a sunny day tomorrow. 32 for Mildura, Robinbowl and Ullion, 31. Fine this evening's Lower Western, sunny day tomorrow. 33 for Wentworth, Pooncarry, Broken Hill, 32. Remaining fine this evening's Riverland, partly cloudy day tomorrow. A top of 34 for Renmark. 3-day forecast for St Asia, Wednesday, cloudy, 34. Thursday, cloudy, high chance of afternoon and evening showers, 29. And Friday, partly cloudy, chance of morning showers, 22. Overnight for St Asia, a low of 12.
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2: Welcome to the 80s at 8. Shane Bryan with you. 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
2: Who are you gonna call? Well, tonight we're gonna call Ray Parker Jr., one of the most recognizable voices of the 80s. Where is he now? And what was the lawsuit all about? Find out a little bit later on the 80s at 8, but let's kick it off with another classic movie theme song. This is Bill Medley, Jennifer Warnes. I've had the time of my life on the 80s at 8.

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0: slightly different tone, but very, very similar. The interesting part is that I Want a New Drug had been used as temporary music while the film was being edited. When Ray was brought in, he was shown scenes that already had Huey's song attached to them. So the theory has always been that the feel of the track was already stuck in his head when he wrote Ghostbusters. The case, of course, was eventually settled out of court, so we'll never really know. These days, Ray Parker Jr. is still performing, appearing at festivals, 80s cruises, and special concerts, and he's still linked closely to the franchise that made him famous. More than 40 years later, if you hear that opening guitar riff, you'll know exactly what's coming next. Honestly, for a guy that was only just given a few days to write a movie theme, not a bad legacy at all. Coming up after the break, Terence Trent D'Arby and Sign Your Name on the 80s at 8.
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cheers to those moments in music you just have to crank up. Won't you take me to a funky town? 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

0: You're on the 80s tonight. Shane Bryan with you and Monte Video and the Cassettes with Shoop Shoop Diddy Wop. One of the great novelty hits of the early 80s. The band was a New Zealand project created by Murray Grindley, who wrote and produced the song. He was also a former member of the New Zealand band The Underdogs and later a well-known advertising jingle writer. Now, despite its tongue-twisting title, it climbed to number two in New Zealand and cracked the Australian top 20 in 1983. Coming up after the break, Billy Joel and We Didn't Start the Fire. Here's a little bit of trivia to think about. The song races through 40 years of headlines, name drops 59 individuals, but as of today, only three individuals named in the lyrics are still alive. Bob Dylan, Chubby Checker, and Bernard Goetz. Might be time to write a new version of it, Billy. That's coming up next on the 80s at 8.
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0: Well, that's it for the 80s at 8 tonight. Tomorrow night, it's Chart Tuesday. We're going back to the end of September 1986. We'll find out who was the number one song. Was it Steve Winwood with Higher Love? Was it Bananarama with Venus?
1: I'm your Venus, I'm your fire, your desire.
0: We'll take a look at the top five in Australia. We'll have a look at who was on the top of the charts in the US and the UK. And we'll find out who was touring in September 1986. That's tomorrow night, Chart Tuesday, on the 80s at 8. I'll catch you then. Thanks for keeping me company.
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9: Forecast for tonight and tomorrow. Remaining fine this evening's Mallee, a sunny day tomorrow. 32 for Mildura, Robinbowl and Ollion, 31. Fine this evening's Lower Western, sunny day tomorrow. 33 for Wentworth, Pooncarry, Broken Hill, 32. Remaining fine this evening's Riverland, partly cloudy day tomorrow. A top of 34 for Renmark. 3-day forecast for St Regis, Wednesday, cloudy, 34. Thursday, cloudy, high chance of afternoon and evening showers, 29. And Friday, partly cloudy, chance of morning showers, 22. Overnight for Serasia, a low of 12.
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6: Forecast for tonight and tomorrow. Remaining fine this evening's Mallee, a sunny day tomorrow. 32 for Mildura, Robinbow and Oyen, 31. Fine this evening's Lower Western, sunny day tomorrow. 33 for Wentworth, Pooncarry, Broken Hill, 32. Remaining fine this evening's Riverland, partly cloudy day tomorrow. A top of 34 for Renmark. 3-day forecast for Sunraysia, Wednesday, cloudy 34, Thursday, cloudy, high chance of afternoon and evening showers 29, and Friday, partly cloudy, chance of morning showers 22. Overnight for Sunraysia, a low of 12.
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6: Forecast for tonight and tomorrow, remaining fine this evening's Mallee, a sunny day tomorrow. 32 for Mildura, Robinbowl and Ollion, 31. Fine this evening's Lower Western, sunny day tomorrow. 33 for Wentworth, Pooncarry, Broken Hill, 32. Remaining fine this evening's Riverland, partly cloudy day tomorrow. A top of 34 for Renmark. 3-day forecast for Sunraysia, Wednesday, cloudy, 34. Thursday, cloudy, high chance of afternoon and evening showers, 29. And Friday, partly cloudy, chance of morning showers, 22. Overnight for Sunraysia, a low of 12.
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8: For the Mallee and Low Eastern District today, mostly sunny, 32. Tomorrow, mostly cloudy, 34. And Thursday, a chance for late shower, 29. Overnight for Sunraysia, a low of 12.
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5: For the Mallee and Low Eastern District today, mostly sunny, 32. Tomorrow, mostly cloudy, 34. And Thursday, a chance for late shower, 29. Overnight for Sunraysia, a low of 12.
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10: For the Mallee and Low Eastern District today, mostly sunny, 32. Tomorrow, mostly cloudy, 34. And Thursday, a chance for late shower, 29. Overnight for Sunraysia, a low of 12.
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5: For the Mallee and Low Eastern District today, mostly sunny, 32. Tomorrow, mostly cloudy, 34. And Thursday, a chance for late shower, 29. Overnight for Sunraysia, a low of 12.
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6: For the Mallee and Low Eastern District today, mostly sunny, 32. Tomorrow, mostly cloudy, 34. And Thursday, a chance for late shower, 29. Overnight for Sunraysia, a low of 12.
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9: For the Mallee and Low Eastern District today, mostly sunny, 32. Tomorrow, mostly cloudy, 34. And Thursday, a chance for late shower, 29. Overnight for Sunraysia, a low of 12.
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2: Very good morning, Hugh. A sunny day for the Mallee today. Mildura heading for top of 33. Robin Vale, Anoian 31. The Lower Western sunny today. Wentworth and Pinkeri 33. Broken Hill 32. And the Riverland partly cloudy. Renmark 35. The 3-day forecast for Sunraysia tomorrow. Partly cloudy 34. On Thursday, showers increasing 30. And Friday, a shower or two, a top of 22. Currently in Mildura 13.
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0: River, 1467, your feel-good station on a Tuesday morning with Prince, When Doves Cry. It is breakfast with Dave Burrows until 8.30. How are you doing? You doing all right? Well, look, we're going to dive into it this morning, talk about learner drivers. In the state of New South Wales, if you're in the region, well, you've been encouraged to take part in a New South Wales Safe Driver course. That's a Safer Drivers course. Now, this is for learners at the Kumeala Memorial Sporting Club this Wednesday and Thursday, tomorrow and Thursday. The course designed to help L-plate drivers develop safer driving habits, improve hazard perception skills and build confidence behind the wheel through practical and theory-based learning. And participants who successfully complete the course are eligible to receive 20 bonus logbook hours. Again, New South Wales is what we're talking about. We've got some details at our website. 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Now, on the way, going to play some Pink Floyd. And also, we'll open up the community file for Choices Flooring.
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Radio's SIN River 1467 Breakfast with Dave Burrows. Another brick in the wall. That is Pink Floyd. Don't forget to download that free iHeart app too if you haven't done so, because you can listen to more of what you love about River 1467. It does sound better on iHeart. So just quickly from the community, if I was just talking about learner drivers in the state of New South Wales, well, what about heavy vehicle operators? Well, the Heavy Vehicle Grape and Grain Forum's coming up, and it is part of our community file. The date is Thursday, the 15th of October. That will sneak up very, very quick. It's just, 16 days away, from 8:30 in the morning for 9 o'clock start at the Cliffs Roadhouse, Sturt Highway, Trentham Cliffs. It was there last year as well. It was the first heavy vehicle grape and grain forum that I knew about, at least. And, of course, the Cliffs was just newly open. The forum focused on the

0: harvest, particularly grape and grain. So what it'll do is it'll give drivers avenues to resolve professional issues and make their work life easier. And topics include laws, enforcement, compliance and consequences, and safety. There'll be guest speakers, NHVR, New South Wales and Victoria Police, WorkSafe, Transport for New South Wales, Energy Australia. The morning starts again at 8.30 for a 9 a.m. start, and the expected finish time about midday. 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

looking for the man on a Tuesday morning. It is Breakfast with Dave Burrows. Hope you are going along well. Maybe a little early to tell just now. Hey, look, Aroney Circus, have you been along just yet? Been along. It's on through until the Sunday at the Mildura Sporting Precinct. There's various times it'll be at 1 o'clock in the afternoon or it'll be in the evening. In fact, I can tell you that today it is at 1 p.m. the show, and pretty much Aroney Circus is just bringing back a bit of old world vintage circus charm for modern day audiences. Glamorous costuming, beautiful costuming apparently, immaculately presented animals, lively original music, traditional clowns, and you're never going to know who's going to come through that red velvet curtain next. And the tickets reasonably priced, $35 for adults, $25 for children. For a show like this, that is a reasonable price. Just $5 extra for VIP ringside seats. No bookings. All you do is you turn up 1 hour before the show and buy the tickets at the box office there, pretty much. The door sale is only from 1 hour before each show. We've got details at our website, river1467.com.au, and we'll give you a chance to head along to Aroney Circus this morning. We'll give a bit way passes, and we'll do it again this afternoon. Damo was saying, left a note for me, saying it was absolutely nuts yesterday giving away passes to the circus. I can understand that. New sport and weather on the way.

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1: Good morning with your local news, I'm Andrew Schau. Power Corps crews have wrapped up their presence at the Alfred Deakin Centre after more than a week of helping the Mildura community. With properties back online, they say information and assistance is still available on their website, while also thanking residents for their patience and their kindness to crews over the past week. A day to stop and remember regional Victoria's fallen police officers. National Police Remembrance Day is being marked with a number of services across the regions to mark those who've died in the line of duty. Swan Hill to host a service at 11 a.m. this morning at the Uniting Church. After weeks of fighting wildfires over in the US, a group of emergency personnel from across the Mallee region have now returned home. The group were welcomed back by Loddon Mallee Deputy Chief Officer Scott Faulkner and Acting District Manager Ash Christian. Wentworth Shire is assuring residents that information packs about the new bin collection system are accurate. That's despite reports of differences between the information pack and what's printed on the bin lids. They're asking residents to follow those info packs, saying that's specific to the local collection service, which gets underway next week. Just briefly, the Redcliffs Urban Fire Brigade recently marked some big service milestones at a presentation lunch. Dean Morris among those recognised for 40 years of service. A big step at Sunny TAFE in Mildura as work progresses for a new dried grape industry project. Vines were planted at the TAFE's trial site for the Dried Grape Production Systems project, which is looking to identify certain trellis systems and climate-ready grape varieties to help growers and the industry more widely. And Coomee High School has officially celebrated its 50th anniversary with a big community celebration. Late last week, saw friends and family head there for a barbecue, and Wentworth Mayor Daniel Linklater says it was a great day.
2: It was very cool to get back to Coomee and have a look around, and there's been a lot of improvements since I was there. And
1: And that's the latest local news. I'm Andrew Schau.
0: 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National news now.
3: Humphrey. Mortgage holders are being urged to brace for more pain with the Reserve Bank tipped to lift the official cash rate today. A jump of 25 basis points will take the cash rate to 4.6%, the highest level seen since November 2011. Canstar's Sally Tindall says it'll make it harder to balance the household budget.
4: Say you've got 25 years in your mortgage remaining. Well, you're looking at an increase to your minimum monthly repayments of around $91. And so that's not huge in isolation. But of course, we've had 3 cash rate hikes already.
3: Greens leader Larissa Waters has quit the top job. She's released a statement revealing her chronic kidney disease has taken a downturn. Waters took over the job just 15 months ago. The party will hold a ballot this week to elect a new leader. And 5 terror suspects have been released on bail in the UK. The group is accused of a suspected terror plot near a Royal Air Force base used by the US military. The Iranian government has denied involvement.
5: Sport for Anne Webster, your member for Mallee, authorised A. Webster Mildura.
3: In sport, Penrith star Nathan Cleary is all smiles from his hospital bed, rocking a leg cast after breaking his ankle in Sunday's NRL loss to the Knights. The Panthers halfback confirming he's out of surgery, thanking everyone for their support and promising to be back. And a massive boost for the Bombers, Sydney Premiership coach John Longmire will join the club later this week as the general manager of AFL Performance. He'll work with rookie head coach Mark McVay, while the Bombers will announce a general manager of footy operations in a few months. That's the latest news and sport.
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6: The Mallee today, sunny day. Mildura heading for top of 33. Robindale and Oyen 31. The lower west and a sunny day. Wentworth and Pinkerry 33. Broken Hill 32. And for the Riverland, partly cloudy. Renmark 35. The 3-day forecast for Sunraysia tomorrow, partly cloudy 34. On Thursday, showers increasing 30. And Friday, a shower or two, a top of 22. Currently at 6:05 in Mildura, sitting on 12.
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6: On the way at 20 past 6, this is probably not a surprise, but it is sad. Rod Stewart has announced that he's retiring. He's announcing his retirement after six decades on stage. So we're going to talk about Rod Stewart at 20 past 6. We'll check weather around the country as we always do this half hour. And next, the 2026 Technado Mildura Base Public Hospital Foundation Gala Ball. If you've ever been before and you want to go again, or if you've never been and you'd like to check it out, they have released details about it, and we'll talk about it next.

0: Welcome back again. I'm just crazy about you, babe. That is Danny Cool. It is 6:09 on Breakfast with Dave Burrows. And the Mildura Wentworth Country Music Festival rolls on this week through until this Sunday, the 4th of October. Great lineup of country music, over 40 artists performing across Mildura and Wentworth. And there's plenty of locations, including, well, last night, and also Sunday night, the Australian Land Botanic Gardens and Magenta Woolshed was involved. Wanderers Crossing River Retreat out at Wentworth still involved. They've been involved for the last couple of nights. And again, tonight and tomorrow night, I do understand, from 5:30. The Corporate Moose is getting involved as well. The Golgol Hotel, in fact, they are involved. The Kumeyala Club, they've always been big supporters. The Mildura Working Men's Club, they come on board as well. And Spanish Bar and Grill at the Grand Hotel. Plenty of things happening. Plenty of things happening with the Mildura Wentworth Country Music Festival. And we do have those details if you want to head along to river1467.com.au and click on the community tab. All the details there. Now, look, something else that's coming up is your chance to, you know, dress to impress, pretty much. Perhaps unless you're in a devil. A 2026 Technado MBPH, that's Mildura Base Public Hospital Foundation Gala Ball is coming up. Now, this year, the gala falls on Halloween, so it gives them the perfect opportunity to make a even bigger, bolder, and more spectacular evening than ever. So they're encouraging their guests to embrace the theme and come dressed in the most creative, glamorous Halloween costume. And they do say the more spectacular, the better. The 2026 Technado Mildura Base Public Hospital Foundation Gala Ball. Again, Saturday, the 31st of October. The doors will open at 6:30 at the Grand Ballroom, 7th Street there. The tickets are available. They'd be thrilled to have people buy tickets. They are available. 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This year, they're raising funds for their screening vehicle project, helping bring vital health screening and early detection services directly to communities across the region. If you can help out, if you can support them, and have a great night on the 31st of October, get yourself involved.
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0: Let's have a look right around the country, starting off with Sydney, a partly cloudy day today, heading for a top of 22. Up in Brisbane, a morning shower or two, 23 for Brisbane today. Up in Darwin, a possible shower and 34 across in Perth, all the way across in Perth, showers increasing. And 20 down South Hobart, a partly cloudy day, and 22 for Canberra, mostly sunny, and 21 down in Melbourne, they're expecting a partly cloudy day, 24. And across in Adelaide, a partly cloudy day, and 33. It is definitely a mixed bag around the country today, isn't it? Here locally, a sunny day is what we're expecting, 31, 32 or 33, 35 for Renmark. Currently at 6:15 in Sunnycliffs, it's sitting on 12.

0: River 1467, feeling good on a Tuesday morning with INXS. Need you tonight, 18 past 6. It's Dave Burrows with you through until 8:30. And a huge star has announced his retirement after six decades on stage. Six decades, rock legend Sir Rod Stewart has announced he's retiring after more than 60 years on stage. 81-year-old. Yeah, going to finish his career with one final tour beginning at Dublin's 3 Arena next year. And look, after more than six decades, the final encore will definitely be my last, he said. I've been singing the music I love since I was 19 years old. I've had the privilege of taking it around the world to all of you. It's given me a life beyond anything I could ever imagine, and I hope I've given you some fond memories in return. So may I take this opportunity to thank you for making this extraordinary life possible. I hope you'll join me so I can thank you the best way I know how with the music. And one hell of a show. See you there. That sounds like Rod Stewart too, doesn't it? Look, last month, Rod Stewart, he was forced to cancel the remaining 11 shows of his US tour, including a six-date residency in Las Vegas. Had a heart procedure in which he had a stent fitted in his heart. And he actually wrote on Instagram, "I'm already feeling better. Very much on the mend. Want to thank the doctors, nurses, and everyone who's taken such wonderful care of me. I'm deeply disappointed to miss the shows and sorry to let my fans down, but I look forward to getting back on stage and having a good time with you all very soon." Which, again, sounds like Rod Stewart. Good to see he's doing well. 81, he's put a lot of years. He has. He's put a lot of years into his music, hasn't he? Realistically. Retirement, not necessarily a bad thing. 81, seriously. And still pretty active out on the stage there, apparently, as well. Anyway, look, we're going to move on with our morning. Aaron Stevens on the way on this day. It is September 29, and Shahjah Gabor slapped a police officer on this day. I can remember this happening. I can't remember what year it was, though. What year was that? Any idea what year it was that Shahjah Gabor slapped that police officer? Aaron Stevens will be talking about that next.
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10: Hi, looking back on the 29th of September, the day when John D. Rockefeller officially became the world's first billionaire in 1916.
11: Depressions have come and gone. Prosperity has always returned and will again.
10: Billy Joel's breakthrough album, The Stranger, was released in 1977, won two Grammys, and remains one of the biggest selling albums of all time. Featured this, his first top 10 hit in Australia.
12: I take you just the way you are.
10: You'll remember this. Zsa Zsa Gabor was convicted of slapping a police officer in 1989.
13: This one cop has a very big problem. He's too good looking.
10: The Brisbane Lions won their first AFL flag on this day in 2001.
14: A bit of history here.
10: And it's the anniversary of the stock market crash of 2008, sparked by the collapse of Lehman Brothers.
15: Traders here working the phones say a lot of their customers are freaked out, waiting to see how low the Dow will go.
10: To the birthdays, Australian comedian and actor Mark Mitchell turns 72, best known for his characters on the 80s show The Comedy Company, like Con the Fruiterer.
16: Beautiful. Put him in the water. Go for ice.
10: Special one today for New Zealand-born singer Jenny Morris. She's 70. Australia's 27th and first female Prime Minister, Julia Gillard, celebrates her 65th birthday.
17: Decisions about profound matters of the national interest.
10: The Goss twins, Matthew and Luke, are 58. Remember them? They were two-thirds of the pop group Bross. Wallabies legend Matt Gitto is 44, played over 100 games for Australia, scoring nearly 700 points.
18: Gitto to round it off.
10: The first female jockey to win the Melbourne Cup, Michelle Payne, turns 41. And Australian mixed martial arts champion Alexander Volkanovski is 38 today.
19: Ain't letting it go to the ground. He's going to be forced to fight me.
10: Finally, Oz music legend, actress, TV host and activist Helen Reddy died on this day in 2020, age 78.
20: I am woman, hear me roar, in numbers too big to ignore.
10: Remembering Helen Reddy on September 29.
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0: It's 25 past six. The Early Bird Challenge is on the way. A chance to go into the draw, the Muldara Kitchen and Bar $100 voucher, thanks to Geronimo Labour Hire. And the Early Bird Challenge today, Riddle Tuesday. And news is next, including Gabrielle Hodson's back in the Victorian Royal Newsroom. She's saying the federal government has quietly given permanent visas to 30,000 people who arrived illegally in Australia more than 15 years ago, potentially giving a green light for more people smugglers. And there is some details from one of our local members, as a matter of fact, that she'll be talking about there. News is next. 30,000 people who arrived illegally in Australia more than 15 years ago. Guns N' Roses for news. Sweet Child of Mine. Good morning.

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1: Good morning. With your local news, I'm Andrew Schau. Power Corps crews have thanked Mildura residents after more than a week of power restoration efforts. This video posted to their socials yesterday.
2: Thank you so much, Mildura, for all your kindness and patience while our crews work to restore all the impacted customers from Monday's high voltage injection. We can't thank you enough for all your kind words. Thank you.
3: Thank you, Mildura.
4: 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You've been great.
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6: Thank you so much, Mildura.
1: They've now officially wrapped up their presence at the Alfred Deakin Centre yesterday afternoon, but you can head to their website for any further claims. Police have given their lives in the line of duty are being remembered across the country today. A march and a service to get underway later this morning down in Melbourne for National Police Remembrance Day, while Swan Hill will also host a service at the Uniting Church from 11 a.m. Wentworth Shire residents are being warned to be on alert with the fire danger period to kick off on Thursday. The RFS says that's down to dry conditions as the weather heats up and have urged landholders to apply for a fire permit if they're looking to conduct any burn-offs. Residents should also look at reviewing their bushfire survival plan and clear any gutters of leaves and debris. Part of the Special Olympics National Games is set to head to Mildura on October 14. The Flame of Hope will be carried from the Mildura Wharf to Langtree Mall as it continues its journey to Melbourne to light the cauldron for the opening ceremony. Local police encouraging the community to get involved. A group of jet ski riders are set to arrive in Mildura today from Albury. That's as part of a big tour to raise awareness of MND. The Big Ride is a major fundraiser that lasts for 9 days, and tomorrow they'll be off towards Goolwa in South Australia. And another big day of cricket action in Mildura to wrap up the Spirit of Cricket Festivale. It's been a big few days for the over-50s T20 competition. Today's games get underway at 9 a.m. with the likes of the Saxon Kings taking on the Firebirds, while the Territory Blasters face the Tara Taverners. And that's the latest local news. I'm Andrew Schell.
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7: Hi, I'm Phoebe Humphrey. The Reserve Bank is tipped to lift interest rates to their highest in 15 years today. The central bank will hand down its rates decision, widely expected to lift the cash rate by 25 basis points to 4.6%. It would add more than $100 to the average monthly mortgage repayments. Larissa Waters has quit as Greens leader due to a worsening illness. The 49-year-old revealing her chronic kidney disease has taken a downturn, and she needs to be honest with herself that she's not invincible. She took over the top job just 15 months ago. The five men arrested in the UK over a suspected terror plot have been released on bail. Police have confirmed the group arrested near a RAF base are all British citizens aged in their 20s. The base is used by the US military. And there will be an entertainment act at the NRL Grand Final after all. Peter Volandis has confirmed there will be an 11-minute mystery act for the October 3 decider following Tones and I dropping out.
8: Sport for Anne Webster, your member for Mallee, authorised A. Webster Mildura.
7: In sport, Chris Fagan says he'll continue to weigh up his future following Brisbane's premiership three-peat. The Lions hold their premiership parade in Brisbane today. Fags telling Fox Footy coaching is incredibly enjoyable but draining.
9: I've done nothing but think about football and the Brisbane Lions for the last 10 years and got to make sure that if I do continue on, that I do have the right amount of energy to give to the job, because that's what it requires.
7: And Newcastle's Phoenix Crossland fronts the NRL judiciary tonight for the hip drop tackle that broke Panther Nathan Cleary's ankle. That's the latest news and sport.
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10: Good morning, I'm Gabriel Hodson. The Strait of Hormuz remains the Achilles heel of the global nitrogen fertiliser market. Madeline Cross has more.
11: As much as 600,000 tonnes of urea is reportedly sitting on vessels awaiting passage in the Persian Gulf, with only occasional shipments making it through. The Australian Fertiliser Corporation says global urea prices are rising again as supply from the Middle East tightens. India, for example, has announced a new urea tender seeking 1.7 million tonnes before December. In the meantime, China is doing well from the Iran crisis, with August data showing exports reached reached a nine-month high of 525 million tonnes, up 30% on the month before. But it's a different story for potash, which has seen prices decline across several major markets, led by Brazil, which has ample availability. China's also accumulated exceptionally high stocks. Madeline Cross, National Rural News.
10: The federal government's quietly given permanent visas to 30,000 people who arrived illegally in Australia more than 15 years ago, potentially giving a green light for more people smugglers. It's angered farmers who are crying out for working holiday makers to help bring in the harvest, but have been waiting months for approvals. Mildura-based federal MP Anne Webster says the wrong people are being punished and the lack of backpackers will put everybody's food prices up.
3: Australians don't want to do those jobs and we desperately need those workers in Australia now. Not in a month's time, it's too late in a month's time. But Labor, honestly, they prattle on about productivity. They don't have a clue.
10: Dried Fruits Australia is conducting a project in Mildura to find out the best style of trellis for advanced climate-ready grape varieties. Vines have been planted at the Sunny Tafe trial site. Long term, the project will collect data on labour, inputs, yield and fruit quality for different variety and trellis combinations. An agronomist from Gundawindi has claimed the Queensland Next Gen Leader Award at the Australian Agricultural Awards. Grace Griffiths was recognised for her work promoting agricultural careers for young people after finishing uni in Sydney and seeing a huge lack of awareness.
5: In 2022, I started 101 Ag Pathways, just social media platforms. I share blog-like stories, I guess, sharing different people's ag career journeys. And I just love sharing the fact that there are so many different ways to find a role that you love. There are so many different roles in agriculture, no matter your interests, no matter your background, and agriculture needs all of those different diverse experiences, perspectives.
10: The New South Wales Awards get going tomorrow, and nominations are now open for the prestigious Graham Gregory Wine Award for outstanding contributions to the industry in New South Wales. It's open to winemakers and wine grape growers, viticulturalists, researchers, educators, business leaders, and innovators. For details, go to the DPIRD website before the closing date on October 18. And that's the state of the country. I'm Gabriel Hodson. Good morning.
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12: For the Mallee today, a sunny day. Mildura heading for a top of 33. Robin Vale and Oyen 31. The Lower Western, a sunny day today. Wentworth and Pinkeri 33. Broken Hill 32. And the Riverland, partly cloudy. Renmark 35. The 3-day forecast for Sunraysia tomorrow, partly cloudy 34. On Thursday, showers increasing 30. And Friday, a shower or two, a top of 22. This morning, a low of 12. Currently at 22 to 7 in Monash, 13.
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12: On the way 10 to 7 from the Community File for Choices Flooring, the floor that you've been searching for. We're going to be talking about the markets this weekend. Here's the couple of them. Always looking forward to the markets. Bit of retail therapy. We'll talk about that very, very soon. Next is the Early Bird Challenge for you to go into the monthly draw. That $100 voucher for Mildura Kitchen and Bar at Mervyn. It's going to go to someone thanks to the team at Geronimo Labour Hire. And it is the 29th today. We've only got today and tomorrow to get you in the draw. So we will do that next. Riddle Tuesday it is. Got a riddle for you this morning. I think it's a little bit of a classic one. Well, maybe not. Never know. Don't trust me when I say something like that. We'll play real.

0: 1467, your feel-good station on a Tuesday morning. Dancing Queen, the sounds of ABBA. It is 18 to 7 and Aroni Circus in Mulcher. I'm hoping to catch up with Joseph this morning. Again, I was talking to Joseph yesterday. In town until the 4th of October, if you've been past the Big Top, even in the evening at the Mulcher Sporting Precinct, absolutely gorgeous. Anyway, their aim is to bring back a bit of old-world vintage circus charm for modern-day audiences, and they're doing that. Look, $35 a ticket, $25 for children. That's $35 for adults and $25 for children. Extra $5 per person for a ringside seat too. A show like this, a circus, you don't have to travel. It's right on your back doorstep, pretty much. Well worth going and have a look. And they do, in fact, have a... they have a show on this evening, as I understand. No, this afternoon. They have a show on today anyway. Look, we've got the details at river1467.com.au, and it'll give you a chance to head along with some tickets yourself. We'll give away some tickets this morning here on River 1467. Now, speaking of giving things away, the $100 voucher for Mildara Kitchen and Bar at Merbein for Geronimo Labour Hire. 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Hey, look, it is Riddle Tuesday today. I just sort of figured haven't done a riddle this week just yet, so we'll do a riddle. Riddles are always popular. Okay, two in a corner, one in a room, zero in a house, but one in a shelter. Two in a corner, one in a room, zero in a house, but one in a shelter. What is it? 5023 1467. 5023 1467. Two in a corner, one in a room, zero in a house, but one in a shelter.
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5: 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It's the Early Bird Challenge on River 1467. For Geronimo Labour Hire. Jobs, people, progress. That's Geronimo.
6: Just down the line, if you've just had the phone answered there, yeah, 5023 1467 is the number for the Early Bird Challenge today. And again, you go into the draw for that $100 Muldara Kitchen and Bar voucher, all thanks to Geronimo Labour Hire. I just grabbed the phone call and I haven't even picked it up to my ear just yet. It's a riddle today. Two in a corner, one in a room, zero in a house, but one in a shelter. So we'll go to the phone line, see who I've got there. Good morning, Early Bird Challenge. Who's this? Absolutely no one. They couldn't hang on. So again, that phone number is 5023 1467. 5023 1467. We've missed one call. We'll try another call. Good morning, Early Bird Challenge. Who's this?
7: Good morning, Roz.
6: Young Roz, how you doing?
7: Good, thank you.
6: Going to ask you, have you been along to the circus by any chance?
7: No, I live in a circus, so I don't need to go to one.
6: Ooh, Roz, that's nasty. Your husband, does he know you're standing next to you, isn't he?
7: Yeah.
6: Okay, he's nodding his head. All right. Two in a corner, one in a room, zero in a house, but one in the shelter. What is it?
7: The letter R.
6: Yes, of course it is the letter R. I'm just going to give you a tick there, as you would in school, which I do miss. Don't get a tick anymore. It's only when I was going to school. Hey, look, stay on the line. I'll grab some details from you, Roz, but you're in the draw, and you've only got today and tomorrow to get into that draw. Muldara Kitchen and Bar at Merbein. $100 voucher. Someone's going to pick it up. Someone is going to pick it up. Someone's going to win it. So, again, all thanks to Geronimo Labour Hire. 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It's 11 to 7. Paul Kelly, all the dumb things.

0: River, 1467, your feel-good station. Anyone knows me probably says, yeah, no, that song's there, David. No, it's jokes, it's jokes. It's 927 Tumpthics for Paul Kelly. 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The information's starting to go up on the website now for your morning to keep you updated. While you're there, check out the community file. We do have a couple of markets this weekend. Now, due to gremlins on the website, and I can't get this fixed for some reason because it's saying it's correct as I go through the back of the website, but it's saying the Sunday markets are on Saturday. So I thought I'd just clarify exactly what's happening with the markets this weekend. The St. Rosia Farmers and Makers Market on Saturday morning, as you would expect, JC Park, Cureton Avenue. And they're very passionate about their farmers and makers market. They should be too. JC Park, gorgeous there, just across from the riverfront. And on Sunday, the Redcliffs Country Market is on. That's just a 15-minute drive from Mildura. Over 100 stores, local produce, crafts, bric-a-brac, gourmet delights, and there's even live entertainment at the post office steps. Not the only thing happening on Sunday out at Redcliffs. There's always plenty of things happening in Redcliffs on Sunday. The RSL have got their open day as well because they just, again, they're kicking goals there at the Redcliffs Military Museum, essentially the RSL Military Museum. And the Redcliffs Historical Steam Railway are open as well. For some reason, again, the calendar has decided that the 4th of October does not exist. In the back of the website, they clicked as the 4th of October and everything happening on Sunday is coming up as the 3rd of October for some reason. So the gremlins in the system there that I've just noticed this morning, but the Redcliffs Country Market definitely on this Sunday. St. Rosia Farmers Market definitely on this Saturday. Hate to think that you would miss out. Now, just a couple of minutes away, the lucky $5 note. It is out there somewhere. It's worth $250 thanks to Simmons Scrap Metal. We'll check the note number next.
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0: 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It's all thanks to Simmons Scrap Metal. Again, just 10 minutes from Redcliffe's down the Miller Road now. We're right in the thick of things. The Mildura Wentworth Country Music Festival continues on. Tanya Kernaghan will be here, what, this coming weekend? The Powell Brothers are involved. Amber Joy Poulton, Roddy Vincent, Cole Thompson, Nicole Matthews, that's a big name. Megan Laurie, she's here for it. Look, plenty of different names in the Mildura Wentworth Country Music Festival. Plenty of names getting involved. Details at the website, river1467.com.au, for the community file. And if you are in town for the Country Music Festival, welcome to Sunny Sunraysia. Hasn't been too bad, but speaking of which, we'll have a little bit of a look at the weather after news and sport next. That's Spirit in the Sky at 3 to 7.

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1: Good morning with your local news. I'm Andrew Schau. Authorities have welcomed home a group of emergency service personnel from the US. The crews, who are based right across the Mallee region, went over to assist in efforts to fight the wildfires, particularly in the country's west. Loddon Mallee Deputy Chief Officer Scott Falconer and Acting District Manager Ash Christian were there to welcome them back. It's National Police Remembrance Day today. Officers across regional Victoria will remember their colleagues who've fallen in the line of duty, with Swan Hill to host a service from 11 a.m. at the local Uniting Church. Despite reports of differences between some new bin lids and what's contained in a new information pack sent to Wentworth residents, Council says it is best to stick to the new magnet, calendar and printed information. It comes ahead of the new services getting underway early next week, with recycling and food and green waste bins going into circulation. A project aimed at identifying trellis systems and climate-ready grape varieties for the dried grape industry has taken another step in Mildura. Sunny Tafe last week planted vines at its local trial site for the Dried Grape Production Systems project, which is worth nearly $900,000 over the span of 6 years. Wentworth Mayor Daniel Linklater says Coomee High School's 50th anniversary celebrations were a big success. Late last week, they held a community day to look at the school's big history, and the Mayor's told us they even did something very special to mark the occasion.
2: Everybody went out on the oval and stood in the numbers 50, 50 obviously.
3: Yeah.
2: And I think it was like the Guinness Book of Records, biggest group of humans to make the numerals 50 on a Thursday in the Southern there's a few conditions, but it was very cool.
1: And the big ride is making its way into Mildura from Albury today. It's part of an effort to raise awareness and funds for motor neuron disease research, with the group winding their way down the Murray over the space of 9 days. Tomorrow, they're off to SA. And that's the latest Sunraysia news. I'm Andrew Schau.
0: Swine and dine at Hog's Breath Cafe. Much more than a family steakhouse. River 1467. National news now.
4: Hi, I'm Cindy Humphrey. Jim Chalmers says the federal government and Reserve Bank are working towards the same objective. It comes as the RBA is widely expected to lift the cash rate to 4.6% today, the highest level seen since 2011. The Treasurer telling the ABC they're both working to tackle inflation.
5: The Reserve Bank and the government have got the same objectives here when it comes to maintaining low unemployment and when it comes to seeing inflation moderate in our economy.
4: New international data has put Australia's housing crisis back into the spotlight. Four Aussie capital cities are now in the world's 10 least affordable housing markets, including Sydney, which sits just second to Hong Kong. Sydney's median house price is now 14 times the median household income. Adelaide came in fourth, while Brisbane and Melbourne finished eighth and ninth, respectively. And Greens leader Larissa Waters is stepping down from the top job after revealing her chronic kidney condition has worsened. She took over the role just 15 months ago.
6: Sport for Anne Webster, your member for Mallee, author Rise A. Webster Mildura.
4: In sport, Nathan Cleary has provided an update from his hospital bed following his injury in Penrith's prelim final loss to the Knights. The Panther has undergone surgery on his broken ankle. Roosters star Daly Cherry Evans wishing him well.
7: He's very, very resilient and he will come back bigger and stronger, but it was hard to watch on the weekend and, yeah, hopefully he bounces back.
4: And Premiership young gun Will Ashcroft has become just the second player in AFL history to win back-to-back Gary Ayres Awards, rated by coaches as the best on ground during Saturday's history-making grand final. That's the latest news and sport.
0: River 1467 weather. For Good Deal Tyres, 504 to 510 Benetook Avenue, Mildura.
8: The Mallee today, a sunny day. Mildura, a top of 33. Robert Ballinoyan, 31. The Lower Western, sunny. Wentworth and Pinkerry, 33. Broken Hill, 32. And the Riverland, partly cloudy. Renmark, 35. The three-day forecast for Sunraysia tomorrow, partly cloudy, 34. Thursday, showers increasing, 30. And for Friday, a shower or two, a top of 22. This morning, a low of 12. Currently at 5 past 7. In Mildura 14.
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8: Very, very soon we will open the celebration book for today, September 29. If you know someone celebrating, you know the drill. Let us know. We'll check in with the virtual River Runner this half hour as well. Yes, thanks to Harvey Norman, we've just about reached the end of September. Amazing price for September. There's the virtual River Runner, worthwhile going to the website and having a little bit of a look. And one of the things that I remember from primary school was heading to Swan Hill and going to the Pioneer Settlement. You take care of the kids? Well, they're celebrating their 60th anniversary this school holidays, the Swan Hill Pioneer Settlement. 60 years of the Swan Hill Pioneer Settlement. We'll briefly talk about that next year on River 1467. Huge milestone.

0: Tuesday morning on River 1467 Breakfast with Dave Burrows and Duran Duran, hungry like the wolf at 7:09. Now, Secret Sound is back in a bit over an hour's time, thanks to the team at the Euston Club Resort, worth $1,145. It's a simple idea. Just work out the sound to grab the cash and be the caller through with the correct answer, of course. That's the tricky part right there. But, well, obviously, picking the sound is tricky too, because $1,145 is a decent jackpot. 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River1467.com.au. I was perusing Facebook. I get paid to peruse Facebook, and I did notice that the Pioneer Settlement at Swan Hill is turning 60. They're celebrating their 60th anniversary of these school holidays, and it got a little bit of fun for the kids, fun for the whole family at the Pioneer Settlement. There's always something happening at the Pioneer Settlement. What they're doing is they're giving people a chance to explore printing past. Yes, the Echo Print Shop from 9:30 a.m. to 10:30 a.m. Fully functional print shop used to produce posters, including the classic wanted souvenir posters. I've still got one at home from when I was a kid. And what you could be wanted for is cruelty to parents, robbery under arms, or causing great havoc or mayhem, perhaps. Well, there is some. Yeah, there's something a little special going on there for their 60th anniversary. The Pioneer Settlement at Swan Hill, big part of me growing up. It's one of those things I can remember vividly, heading along to the Pioneer Settlement with a school group, I believe, and I think my parents might have even taken me there as well. But we've all got memories like that, and undoubtedly being so close, because it's only two and a half hour drive, Swan Hill, there'd be a lot of us here that plucking the heartstrings when you look back to your childhood. The Pioneer Settlement, Swan Hill, possibly a big part of it.
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1: Coming into the Celebration Book today, it is the 29th of September. Helen Yorston is celebrating a birthday today. Helen Yorston. Recognise the name? Helen and I used to talk volunteering once a week here on River 1467, and she has retired, but Helen, I am certainly thinking of you. You are celebrating along with Aussie actor and comedian Mark Mitchell. Oh, he played a lot of characters in the, 80s, early 90s maybe? Including Con the Food Rug. Mitchell, 73 today. New Zealand-born singer Jenny Morris turned 70. The Bross Twins. Two out of the three in that group, the twins out of the group, the Goss twins actually from Bross, 58, and jockey Michelle Payne is celebrating a birthday as well. Michelle Payne's 41 today. Look, everyone in the Celebration Book does have the chance to have a win thanks to Banjos at the end of the week. If you're looking for Banjos, and there's always plenty of selection of Banjos, love the coffee because I'm not a coffee snob, but I just love my coffee. Banjos have got plenty of selection, and they're right there at the corner of 9th and the Mall, the hot pastry platter or cup and slice for two. The end of the week, it's got to go to someone. You know someone celebrating, head to our website, river1467.com.au. Let us know, we'll spread the word.
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1: It is 20 past 7. 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Hey look, the virtual River Runner is right there at the website, and it is the 29th of September. 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Head to the win page. And just name the business and the photo when you fill out the form. It is really that simple. Now, I think that Well, I've got tickets to head along to Aroney Circus. So I sort of figure, first caller through 50231467, 50231467, we'll organise that for you. The first caller through, we'll organise a family pass to head along to the circus right there at the Mildura Sporting Precinct. Yes, it's right through until Sunday, I believe, is their last day. Having a lot of fun with it too. In fact, I'll catch up with Joseph next half hour, I think.

0: 1467, your feel-good station. It is 25 past 7. Joining me on the phone is Paul, who's just rang up, wants to head along to Aroney Circus. Well, kind of, Paul. How are you?
1: Good. How are you?
0: Yeah, very, very good. When I say you want to head along to the circus, you think you might have a grandchild or two that might be interested in this.
1: I've got six here at the moment.
0: Are they visiting or...?
1: Three are and three aren't.
0: Okay, all right. And you think the whole six would be into it?
1: I think so.
0: Well, what we'll do is we will put a family pass aside for eight people. Who's going to go along with them? What do you think?
1: I'll send their mum and my wife, I reckon.
0: Okay, fair enough. Well, that's doing the grandpa thing. That's great. And they get to wrangle the kids when they get pretty excited. And they'll get excited too, but the ladies will get excited apparently as well. It's absolutely fantastic circus. Paul, thank you very much. Yeah, no doubt at all. Hey, look, thank you very much for that. Have yourself a brilliant day, and you'll be able to have a little bit of a rest when they're at the circus too.
1: Yeah.
0: I love it. Thank you for that. That's right, congratulations. That's Paul heading along to Aroney Circus. And again, if you want to know when they're on and when they've got shows, hey, it's simple. Head to our website, river1467.com.au. And I believe there's one at 1 o'clock this afternoon. Wednesdays, they don't have shows. I've got to point that out. They don't have shows on Wednesdays, but they've got Thursday, Friday, Saturday and Sunday to finish off their shows here in Mildura. Plenty of shows coming up for Aroney Circus and worthwhile. Just checking out that big top as you drive past in the evenings. All lit up like a Christmas tree. It looks absolutely brilliant down there at the Mildura Sporting Precinct. Again, we've got details at river1467.com.au. Going to catch up with Joseph, I think, in the next half hour from Aroney Circus. We might even give away another. Oh, we'll do a double pass. What do you think, next half hour? Whew, plenty of things happening here on River 1467. News, sport and weather next. Bon Jovi. Living on a prayer.

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1: Good morning with your local news, I'm Andrew Schau. Review your bushfire survival plans. That's the message from the RFS as they confirm Wentworthshire will enter the fire danger period from Thursday. Fire permits are a must for landowners and managers, while property owners are being urged to clear gutters and ensure hoses can reach around their homes. Swan Hill is set to host a memorial today as we mark National Police Remembrance Day. They're honouring officers who've fallen in the line of duty, with Melbourne to host its own service a little later on. Closer to home, Swan Hill's service will begin at 11 a.m. at the local Uniting Church. New vines have been planted at Sunny Tafe Smart Farm in a bid to identify boosts to productivity and profitability for the dried grape industry. The vines were planted last week for the Dried Grape Production Systems Project, with the project looking at trellis systems better suited to climate-ready grape varieties. Mildura Police are asking us to support the local leg of the Australian National Games final leg. It's part of the Special Olympics National Games, with officers carrying the Flame of Hope across the country, with the cauldron to be lit down in Melbourne in the opening ceremony. The flame will be carried from the Mildura Wharf to Langtree Mall on October 14. Power Corps crews are starting to wrap up their time in Mildura. They're calling it a day at the Alfred Deakin Centre, which was used as a relief centre for several days. Instead, they're asking people to head to their website. And Coomee High School has officially celebrated its 50th anniversary with a big community celebration. Late last week saw friends and family head there for a barbecue while taking a look at the school's history. Wentworth Mayor Daniel Linklater saying it was a great day.
2: It was very cool to get back to Coomee and have a look around, and there's been a lot of improvements since I was there. And although everything seems so big when you're a kid.
1: The mayor also saying they even posed out for a big 50 on the Oval. And that's the latest in local news. I'm Andrew Schau.
0: Sunraysia Bread and Butter Bakery, two locations, Deakin Avenue and Irimpel. River 1467. National news now.
3: Humphrey. It's said to get harder to balance the household budget. The Reserve Bank tipped to hand down another rate rise today of 25 basis points, taking the cash rate to 4.6%.
4: I think it's really scary. I think the government doesn't realise that so many people are struggling.
3: They're on Nine. Donald Trump says the US is going to win the war against Iran. The US president insists the end of the war is in sight, and US officials have spoken with mediators.
5: Iran will never have a nuclear weapon. We're going to win that war very soon. That'll be over, and the gas prices will come tumbling down.
3: SpaceX has launched its rocket Starship into orbit for the first time. It's aiming to do 6 laps around Earth to prove it is ready for NASA's Artemis program. The achievement comes after an issue with its engine. And Rod Stewart has announced he's stepping away from the stage. The 81-year-old singer revealing he will retire, ending a 6-decade career. His last tour dates have been penned in for next year.
6: Sport for Anne Webster, your member for Mallee, authorised A. Webster Mildura.
3: In sport, former Swans coach John Longmire has flown to the hangar. The Premiership coach will join Essendon as its general manager of AFL performance later this week, working alongside new head coach Mark McVeigh. Longmire is currently Sydney's executive director of club performance. And Phoenix Crossland is preparing to front the NRL judiciary tonight following that horror tackle that left Nathan Cleary with a broken ankle. The Knights hooker is charged with dangerous contact over the hip drop tackle. That's the latest news and sport.
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7: For the Mallee today, a sunny day. Mildura heading for 33, Robinvale and Oyen 31. The Lower Western, a sunny day today. Wentworth and Pooncarry 33, Broken Hill 32, and the Riverland partly cloudy, Renmark 35. The 3-day forecast for Sunraysia tomorrow, partly cloudy 34. On Thursday, showers increasing 30. And Friday, a shower or two, a top of 22. This morning, a low of 12. Currently at 25 to 8. In Cardross, it's 16.
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7: On the way at 10 to 8, or a little bit earlier if I can possibly do it, I'm going to catch up with Joseph from Moroni's Circus, Mildura. Might organise some more tickets to give out. In fact, we might make it a double pass this half hour after we've talked to Joseph. We'll do that very, very soon. Reverse the Verse, however, is next. Got to get through Reverse the Verse, and that's where you go into the draw for a $100 voucher thanks to Harvey Norman Mildura. Have a listen. Now, I guess there's no prize for guessing the band, but you've got to work out the song. That might be the difficult one. 5023 1467. 5023 1467. Reverse the Verse is next.

lusting, and his hunger for power became known to more and more people, the demands to do something about this outrageous man began.

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1: Think you know your music backwards? Reverse the verse.
2: Reverse the verse.
1: For Harvey Norman, with every option to make your...
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0: Yeah, plenty of AC/DC fans out there. AC/DC fan yourself, Ian?
1: Yeah, I've got a DVD of all their live concerts, yeah.
0: Ooh, look out, look out. Well, that $100 voucher could be yours at the end of the week. Thanks for playing and thanks for holding on the phone there, Ian. Always have good to have a chat to you and have yourself a brilliant day. Ian there in Mildura, he's in the draw. $100 voucher could be going to Ian, could be going to you. You might be able to get through for Reverse the Verse tomorrow here on River 1467 around the same time. That $100 voucher, we'll draw it at the end of the week thanks to the team at Harvey Norman Mildura. You can spend that voucher anywhere, any department. Harvey Norman Mildura. We love

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0: 1467, your feel-good station. On the phone with me, I've got Joseph from Aroney Circus, which is in Mildura through until the, what is it, the 4th of October, Sunday the 4th?
1: Yeah, the 4th of October, that's correct.
0: Hey, look, you do travel around a little bit. Where have you been just recently? Just because I'm a sticky beak, I'd just like to know extra information.
1: No, we've been a few places. We just came from Robinvale before here.
0: Oh, nice.
1: And then after here we go to Oyen, I think it's pronounced.
0: Yes, Oyen, yes.
1: So, yeah, but we go all around Victoria. We've been all the way up to all over the country over time, really, and up to Queensland, New South Wales, but a lot of time in Victoria we spend. So a lot of the time around Melbourne suburbs as well.
0: Yeah,
1: this year we've done a little bit more of a regional tour and gotten to visit a lot of the towns that wouldn't usually get circuses.
0: That's
1: been really rewarding and nice to see.
0: Now, when I talked to your mum recently, she was saying about the goats, they don't always do what they're supposed to do. Is that true?
1: Yeah, they're funny little personalities. They're all unique individual personalities, you know. I liken a lot to working with dogs. You know, you have some that are really eager to work and really full of energy. Some are lazy. They just like being fed treats and petted, you know. But they're all, they're definitely all characters.
0: Yeah, she did tell me you've got a little bit of a soft spot for them. I think you all do, though, by the sound of it.
1: Oh, I hand-reared these ones here. So I work with 4 goats from the show. And I've had them now, I think they're all about 3 years old now. But, the young one, the little brown one, Crumpet, her name is, she spent a lot of time in my caravan as a young goat asleep on the couch, you know, like she's definitely like a dog, you know, like definitely a little house pet.
0: I was going to ask, who's the boss? Is it you or is it really them?
1: Oh, I have to work around them a lot of the time, you know.
0: Hey, look, there's some aerial acts involved in the circus too, isn't there?
1: Yeah, we have the trapeze, we have the aerial ribbons, so that's the grand finale of the show.
0: It's
1: nice. 3 girls, 9 metres up in the air, doing all kinds of crazy things up there on the aerial ribbons. We have the aerial lyra, so yeah, a few different kind of aerial performances.
0: Very, very nice. And I guess, how's it been down at the Mildura Sporting Precinct, all organised, all sorted?
1: Oh, it's been great down here. You know, the weather's stayed good, so we can't complain about that.
0: Yeah, true. Very,
1: and,
0: very true.
1: Yeah, so any of the sports fans, there's everything down there at the grounds to check out, you know?
0: Yeah, they're true. Well, you do have Wednesdays off, of course. When I say that, you've got plenty of work to do anyway. But all the details up on your website?
1: Yep, that's correct. All the show times and dates are on there, so yeah, you'll get all the ticket prices, all the information you'll need to know about the show, all covered on the website.
0: Easy done. What was the website?
1: EroneyCircus.com.
0: Easy done. Well, look, Joseph, thank you very much for catching up. And we may even catch up again before you're out of here. A little bit of a time to pack it up too, mind you. How long would it take you to pack it up?
1: We get it all done in an afternoon, actually, so you'd see that big tent and think maybe it takes days, but we can do all of that in only 3 hours, believe it or not.
0: That is crazy. Wow. Joseph.
1: Yeah, it's a very refined system. We've had plenty of practice, so that definitely helps.
0: Yeah, that'd be true.
1: Everything has a box for it to go in or a bag for that to go in, and yeah, it's very much a system.
0: Very good. Well, Joseph, again, thank you very much for your time and enjoy. If you get a chance to get out and about, love to see that.
1: No, we look forward to it.
0: Yeah, good, good, very good. That's Joseph from Aroney Circus, Mildura. In fact, first caller through right now, 50231467, 50231467. What we'll do is we'll organise you a double pass to head along to Aroney Circus. Again, that phone number, 50231467. Just a double pass this time around, but we'll see who we've got on the line. Good morning.
2: Good morning.
0: Hello, you're ringing up for circus tickets.
2: Yes.
0: And who am I talking to?
2: Vicky.
0: Vicky, who are you going to take along with you?
2: Grandkid.
0: Beautiful. Well, how many grandkids are you talking about taking?
2: I've got 2.
0: Well, look, what we'll do is we'll make it 3 tickets for you. Stay on the line. We'll grab some details from you.
2: Thank you.
0: No, thank you. My pleasure. Completely my pleasure. Just stay on the line. I'm just about to check in with the lucky $5 note number. In fact, we'll do that. We'll do that right now here on River 1467.
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0: It's worth $250 this week, and the note you need is AE. 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Hey, Mom.

0: Kids on River 1467. That's Bachelor Girl. It is 4 to 8, and Gannaroni Circus is so popular, these ticket giveaways, and we'll be doing them again this afternoon and right the way through this week. Just a quick heads up, today there's a show at 1. There's no show tomorrow. No show tomorrow. On Thursday, they've got a show at 7 in the evening. Friday, 7 in the evening. Then Saturday, they've got one at, that is supposed to be 1 p.m., not 10 p.m., 1 p.m. and 7 p.m. And then on Sunday, the final show is 1 o'clock in the afternoon. 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I think we'll go to new sport weather. What do you think? Kenny Rogers, the gambler.
1: On a warm summer's evening, on a train bound for nowhere, met up with a gambler. We were both too tired to sleep, so we took turns of staring

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1: Good morning with your local news. I'm Andrew Schau. Power Corps crews have now called it a day at the Alfred Deakin Centre after more than a week of helping the Mildura community. With properties back online, they say information and assistance is still available on their website, while also thanking residents for their patience and their kindness to crews over the past week. Wentworth Shire will officially enter the fire danger period from this Thursday. The RFS saying conditions are drying up as the weather gets warmer and it's best to prepare properties now. That can be done by clearing out gutters, making sure hoses can reach around the entire property, and meantime, for property owners looking to clear land, they'll need to apply for fire permits if a hazard reduction burn is required. Meantime, after weeks of fighting wildfires over in the western parts of the US, a group of emergency personnel from across the Mallee region have now returned home. The group were welcomed back by Loddon Mallee Deputy Chief Officer Scott Faulkner and Acting District Manager Ash Christian. Wentworth Shire is assuring residents that information packs about the new bin collection system are indeed accurate. That's despite reports of differences between the information pack and what's printed on the new bin lids. They're asking residents to follow those information packs, saying that's specific to the local collection service, which gets underway late next week. A big step at Sunny Tafe in Mildura as work progresses for a new dried grape industry project. Vines were planted at the Tafe's trial site last week for the Dried Grape Production Systems project, which is looking to identify certain trellis systems and climate-ready grape varieties to help local growers and the industry more widely. Just briefly, the Redcliffs Urban Fire Brigade recently marked some big service milestones at a presentation lunch. Dean Morris was among the locals recognised for 40 years of service. And a day to stop and remember regional Victoria's police officers who've fallen in the line of duty. National Police Remembrance Day is being marked with a number of services across the regions, including in Swan Hill at 11 a.m. And that's the latest local news.
0: Chemist Warehouse. They beat everyone's prices 7 days a week. River 1467. National news now.
2: Hi, I'm Phoebe Humphrey. Jim Chalmers says he understands Aussies are doing it tough ahead of the Reserve Bank's latest rates decision. The central bank is tipped to lift the cash rate by 25 basis points to 4.6% today, the highest level seen since 2011. The Treasurer telling 7 Aussies are aware of the impact the war in Iran has on home soil.
3: People who might be bracing for an interest rate rise later today from the independent Reserve Bank, I think people understand that there are inflationary challenges in our economy.
2: Greens leader Larissa Waters has quit the top job due to chronic kidney disease. Waters took over the top job just 15 months ago. The party will hold a ballot this week to elect a new leader. And the NRL's grand final entertainment is back on, but the league is keeping the details secret. Boss Peter Volandis is promising fans an 11-minute performance piece, only saying that fans should tune in and they will not be disappointed. It comes just a week after Tones and I pulled out of the decider.
4: Sport for Anne Webster, your member for Mallee, authorised A. Webster Mildura.
2: In sport, Penrith star Nathan Cleary is all smiles from his hospital bed, rocking a leg cast after a horror injury in Sunday's NRL loss. The Panthers halfback confirming he's out of surgery. And the Lions will celebrate their premiership party in Brisbane today, while coach Chris Fagan says he'll use the next few days to think about his future at the helm.
5: I don't want to be that coach that hangs around for too long and in the end I get the sack. I'm sort of in that situation now where I can potentially make a call either now or next year.
2: They're on Fox Footy. That's the latest news and sport.
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6: For the Mallee today, a sunny day. Mildura heading for a top of 33. Robin Vale and Owen 31. The Lower Western, a sunny day today. Wentworth and Pooncarie 33. Broken Hill 32. And the Riverland, partly cloudy. Renmark 35. The 3-day forecast for Sunraysia tomorrow, partly cloudy 34. Thursday, showers increasing 30. And Friday, shower or two 22. This morning, a low of 12. Currently at 8:05 in Mildura. It's 18.
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6: On the My Secret Sound, $1,145 thanks to the Euston Club Resort. We'll give you a chance to grab the cash soon. Catch up with the Mildura City Council, Mayor Councillor Ali Cumper. And also, it has been in the news, it is National Police Remembrance Day today. National Police Remembrance Day. I know in Bendigo they're doing things a little different because they're actually marking it tomorrow, but here in Mildura it's being marked today. Anyway, spare a thought. We'll talk about it next.

0: Reba, 1467, feeling good on a Tuesday morning with Blondie, Heart of Glass on breakfast. The Wentworth, we'll try that again, the Mildura Wentworth Country Music Festival continues on, and a great lineup of country music, over 40 artists right through until this Sunday. Tanya Kernaghan is on the bill. Amber Joy Poulton will be involved as well. Dwayne Elix, I know, has been involved. Glenn Walker, of course, loving it. Absolutely loving it. Will Hogan, young Will Hogan's involved this year. Anthony Tenace and Chuka Williams. There is plenty of people being involved and getting involved in the Mildura Wentworth Country Music Festival. And the Pyle Brothers, did mention the Pyle Brothers. They are huge. Details at river1467.com.au. Look, this week is a big week for police, for stopping and thinking about police. Yes, they do have their Police Remembrance Day on today. Victoria Police are going to pause to remember the 178 officers who've lost their lives in the line of duty. National Police Remembrance Day is always the 29th of September. It sees members of Victoria Police, their family and friends gather with the community to pay their respects to those who have made the ultimate sacrifice. Now, there have been, again, 178 Victorian police officers killed while serving and protecting the community since the force was established in 1853. All of their names are etched in the honour roll and the honour wall at the Victoria Police Memorial. None of them will be forgotten. That's the point. Now, in addition to the fallen members, honouring them, the day also allows Victoria Police and the community to pay their respects to the 13 Victoria Police employees who have lost their lives through illness or other circumstance as well. National Police Remembrance Day does coincide, incidentally, with Blue Ribbon Day. That's an initiative of the Blue Ribbon Foundation. Raises money for new and improved emergency facilities in Victorian public hospitals, and names equipment in memory of fallen officers. Have a bit of a think about it. National Police Remembrance Day. I do know that there is something happening in Mildura. There's something happening in Swan Hill, and obviously a lot of things right around the state of Victoria, and understandably so. Understandably so as well. Now, let's move on with giving you the chance to win $1,145. 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
0: Secret Sound, so very popular. $1,145. $1,145 could be yours. It is a tough one, though. 5023-1467. 5023-1467. I've got John from Redcliffs on the line. John from Chalice. Good morning to you, John.
7: Good morning, Dave and listeners.
0: What do you think?
7: I think, you know, when you're pulling up the Venetian blinds and you let the cord go all of a sudden.
0: Okay. Well, let's listen to the sound again. No, John, no, sorry, no, that's not it.
7: But back to the drawing board.
0: Yeah, well, you've got to be having a crack at it, though, $1,145. Hey, look, I've also got Kathy from, well, I guess, Kathy, is it Redcliffs or Arimple? I know I've asked you that before. How are you, Kathy?
8: Yeah. Hi, how are you, Dave? Yeah, it's Redcliffs. They've rezoned it.
0: Okay, oh, yeah, that's why I get confused there. I've got a reason to be confused. Hey, before we go any further, the grandkids went to the circus, loved it.
8: Oh, they loved it, Dave. It was absolutely one I recommend. Any grandparent take your grandkids. It's just the right length of time for them, and they were just. I had one granddaughter just screamed the whole way through. She loved it so much.
0: Excellent. Well, look, Secret Sound. What do you think? $1,145, Kathy.
8: Well, my grandson just came out very excited. He said, "Grandma, it's letting the gas out of a gas cylinder. You know when you're connecting a gas cylinder and that
0: Ooh.
8: Little noise. That's what he reckons."
0: I'll tell you what. No, it's not. Sorry. Thank you very much. Thank you for having a go.
8: Thanks,
0: we'll grab another call and we'll make this one the last call for this morning. Good morning, Secret Sound. Who's this? Hello. Have we got anyone along?
9: Oh, hello, Dave. It's Barb.
0: Oh, Barb. How are you?
9: Good, thank you. Is it troweling render onto a brick wall?
0: It is definitely not. And the thing is, the reason I can say that too is because Damo, who works here, is an old renderer, and it's like there's no way that he's going to do that. Thank you very much. Have a good one, Barb. Look, now we will leave it there for this morning's Secret Sound. $1,145. Thanks to the team at the Euston Club Resort. It's a tough one. It is a very tough one, I do understand that. Hey, look, Damien, I'll give you a chance at 3.30 this afternoon to grab the money. Now, in just minutes, Mildura City Council Mayor, Councillor Ali Carper. Right now, Queen, another one bites the dust, 17 past 8.

0: Another one bites the dust. Sounds of Queen. 20 past 8, St. Racia's Own River, 1467. It is Breakfast with Dave Burrows. Joining me on the phone is Mildura Rural City Council Mayor Councillor Ali Cupper. Good morning to you, Ali.
1: Good morning, Dave.
0: Hey, look, just give us a quick update. The Power Outage Relief Centre, is it still operating or are we done and dusted? Because it's, well, it's looking better than what it was this time last week, certainly.
1: Look, I mean, most people certainly have had their power restored. The last briefing I received was yesterday, actually it was technically Saturday, but I didn't have any updates since then. But there's no doubt there would still be, I would say, probably still in the dozens of properties that still don't have power. And my absolute thoughts go out to those people because that must be terrible. In terms of the demand for the relief centre, though, of course, just because the sheer numbers have dropped in terms of people affected, then so have the numbers dropped at the relief centre. So therefore, we're sort of pivoting to more of an information hub model. Rather than a relief centre. So Power Corps representatives will be there and council staff will be there, and and hopefully we can provide any guidance that you might need. Because of course, even once we were very acutely aware that once the power goes on, that's not necessarily the end of the crisis for people.
0: True.
1: Especially if they've lost food and they've had other sorts of struggles as a result of not having power. So yeah, the information hub is there, and people should come down to utilise that if needed. It's open from I think it's 8 a.m. until 6 p.m.
0: Okay, so that's at the Alfred Deakin Centre.
1: It's at the Alfred Deakin Centre, yes, that's right. Yeah, yes, from 8 a.m. to 6 p.m., that's right.
0: Excellent. Hey, look, I did notice this week too. The Mildura Seniors Festival starts this week. That's snuck up. It's October this week.
1: So that's happening all through October. And the Seniors Festival is an incredibly important thing. So not only is it, kind of fun and lively and all of those things, but it's an incredible connector for people, who, as we grow older. We don't want sort of people's knowledge of particular clubs or, opportunities or whatever to be based on just who they happen to know or they stumble across it accidentally. We want to have, a model where older people can come together and learn all about the things that are out there in our community for them. And so that's what the month of October is all about. And when you look at the program, you'll be incredibly impressed. Like, it's a really, really cool program that our council team put together every year. And big shout out to them because they're incredible. You can get that program online. So if you go to the Mildura Council website, but hard copies are also available all over the place. So any of our service centres, including at OEN, I think the Arts Centre, the Mildura Visitor Information Centre, is there any others? Oh, libraries as well.
0: Yes.
1: So, yeah, definitely have a look at that because I went to a couple of events last year. And, every year I try to get to something.
0: Yeah.
1: And it really is fantastic. And the attendance is awesome. It's a really great way to connect.
0: Good. Happy to see that. Happy to hear that. Hey, look, it's the last week to nominate for the 2026 Elliott Award this week too, isn't it?
1: Yeah, that's right. So when you look down that list of Elliott Award recipients, and you can see them on the board at the Arts Centre, it really is, the who's who of our local art scene. Mildura has absolutely forever punched above its weight in terms of the arts, and that's because of certain arts leaders who just happen to be incredibly talented. And it's really fantastic that we have the Elliott Award. It's been, I think, in place since the early 2000s to really be able to celebrate, those local identities who have made the arts what they are. Whether you are into arts or not, and many, many people are, even if you are not though, what is undeniable is that ripple effect, especially that economic ripple effect that can happen through the arts industry, which benefits us all. So a really important...
0: Very, very true. The phone is just breaking up, I think, there, Ali, but thank you very much for your time. Oh, no, you're back.
1: Oh, can you hear me?
0: Yeah.
1: Can you hear me better now?
0: Yes, that's a bit better.
1: Yes, okay. So nominations close, and now because I've had to turn my phone off, I can't see the screen. Nominations close soon. You go to the council website to have a look at that nomination deadline.
0: We love technology. Even when it doesn't work, we're wishing it was working. Ali, good to talk to you.
1: Thank you, Dave. Bye.
0: Bye. Mulderwall City Council Mayor, Councillor Ali Carper. You can tell that's live, isn't it? Just, the phone's just disappeared. Welcome to Sunraysia.
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0: It's 27 past 8. It is time to wrap up breakfast for this morning. We're back with you tomorrow morning at 5:30. If you missed out on Aroni Circus tickets this morning, well, Damo, I'll give you a chance this afternoon. They are on at the Mildura Sporting Precinct through until Sunday is their last show in the afternoon. Catch you tomorrow morning. Take it easy out there, won't you?
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7: Good morning with your local news, I'm Andrew Schau. Police who have given their lives in the line of duty are being remembered right across regional Victoria today. A march and service to get underway a bit later on down in Melbourne for National Police Remembrance Day, while Swan Hill is also set to host a service at the local Uniting Church that gets underway at 11 a.m. Power core crews have thanked Mildura residents after more than a week of their power restoration efforts. Part of this video posted to their social media yesterday.
8: Thank you so much, Mildura, for all your kindness and patience while our crews work to restore all the impacted customers from Monday's high voltage injection. We can't thank you enough for all your kind words. Thank you.
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10: 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You've been great.
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7: They've now officially wrapped up their presence at the Alfred Deakin Centre yesterday afternoon, but you can head to their website for any further claims. Wentworth Shire residents are being warned to stay alert with the fire danger period to get underway this Thursday. The RFS saying that's down to the dry conditions as the weather heats up, and have urged landholders to apply for a fire permit if they're looking to conduct a burn-off. Residents should also look at reviewing their bushfire survival plan. A group of jet ski riders are making their way into Mildura today from Albury. That's as part of a big tour to raise awareness of motor neuron disease. The Big Ride is a major fundraiser that lasts for 9 days, and tomorrow they'll be off towards Goolwa in southern South Australia. And a part of the Special Olympics National Games is set to head to Mildura on October the 14th. The Flame of Hope will be carried from the Mildura Wharf to Langtree Mall. That's as it continues its journey down to Melbourne to light the cauldron for the opening ceremony. Police are encouraging the Mildura community to get involved. And another big day of cricket action in Mildura to wrap up the Spirit of Cricket Festival. It's been a big few days for the over-50s T20 comp. Today's games all get underway at 9 a.m. with the likes of the Territory Blasters facing the Taverners and the Kings against the Firebirds. And that's the latest local news.
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13: 17 degrees in Melbourne, partly cloudy today, a top of 24. It's 8:30. Good morning. I'm Madeline Burke. Police are investigating three violent motorcycle robberies in West Footscray. Three riders were targeted on one night, with a group of males on motorcycles assaulting all three victims. One rider was hit with a wrench and robbed, while a woman was punched, kicked, tasered and struck with a baton before her motorcycle was stolen. Investigators have released CCTV and are appealing for witnesses and dashcam vision. One person has been evacuated from a unit fire at Prince's Hill. Crews took half an hour to control the flames this morning. The blaze is being treated as suspicious. The booming tobacco black market has wiped another $200 million from the federal coffers, sparking warning there could soon be no legal tobacco market left. CEO of the Australian Association of Convenience Stores, Theo Ficarre, has told 3AW Breakfast the government has got all their priorities wrong.
14: They're in a war against the tobacco companies and big tobacco, whereas in reality, the only people controlling tobacco in Australia is big organised crime.
13: The Federal Treasurer says they have been making progress getting government spending down as mortgage holders brace for another interest rate rise. The Reserve Bank is expected to raise the official cash rate this afternoon, making it the fourth increase this year. Jim Chalmers has told Today spending is down on where it was when they took office, but you can't ignore the effects of the conflict with Iran.
15: It is just a fact. It's not an opinion. It's just a fact. That we have an inflation challenge in our economy. It is made much worse by developments in the Middle East.
13: We're keeping hold of our mobile phones for longer. Data from Vodafone shows the number of customers continuing to use a phone that is at least 4 years old have doubled since 2021. In finance, the Dow Jones is down 347 points this morning. The Australian dollar buying 70.1 US cents.
16: Sport for Anne Webster, your member for Mallee, authorised A. Webster Mildura.
13: Melbourne's plan to build a new home base at Caulfield Racecourse is on life support. The Melbourne Racing Club's AGM told the project won't happen. Tonight's second Socceroos friendly against Brazil in Brisbane will serve as a homecoming for rising star Lucas Herrington. Nathan Ellis and Joel Davies have been ruled out of Australia's third one-dayer in South Africa with injury. The Chicago Bears play the Philadelphia Eagles in NFL's Monday Night Football, and Manchester City reportedly vowing to fight 115 charges brought against the club. That's the latest news in sport.
11: 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For Good Deal Tyres. 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
0: A sunny day today, Mildura and Wentworth heading for 33, Romanvale 31. The three-day forecast for Sunraysia tomorrow, partly cloudy, 34 on Thursday, showers increasing, 30 Friday, shower or two, 22.
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0: It is 12 minutes to 9. The idea to cut down on some of the cost of living impact on households at the moment from the Victorian Greens, make public transport free. Petrol prices are surging, diesel prices are surging. There is going to be this interest rate rise this afternoon, unless there's an absolute miracle, and we don't get one. There will be an interest rate rise this afternoon. Petrol around above $2.30, last I looked properly, unleaded. Diesel closing in on $3. I wasn't quite sure it had hit that, but perhaps it has in some areas. You tell me, and also tell me this, would free public transport do much for you? It will save me plenty because I use it all the time. I live in a city, I work in the middle of town, and I have plenty of access. I've got trains, trams, buses, several train lines. I can very easily get into town on public transport, and I'll happily take a freebie. Is it the right call? Would it help you at all? Let me know, 133 693. On the line is Alan Sandell. She is the Victorian leader of the Greens. Alan, what's that going to cost us?
1: Oh, good morning, Heidi. Well, Victorians are getting absolutely smashed from every direction at the moment. Petrol, diesel, interest rates, groceries. And the Premier can't control Donald Trump or the global oil price, but they can control what it costs to get around in Victoria. So we think this is just one sensible idea, and it saves people about over $200 a month, which would be huge. And also, to the point that your previous caller made, conserve some fuel for people who can't catch public transport, such as our farmers.
0: What would it cost the state?
1: Yeah, well, we had this before. If you might remember, at the start of the fuel crisis, the government did institute free public transport, and we saw a huge amount of increase in patronage. The Parliamentary Budget Office has said if you did it for a whole year, it would cost about $900 million, which, you know, compared to what we're spending on toll roads, on the Grand Prix, on a whole bunch of other things, I think is a sensible investment. And Tasmania's done it. Queensland, it's 50 cents to catch a train or a bus indefinitely. It's always 50 cents in Queensland. Why do they get that kind of cheap or free public transport and Victorians don't?
0: We do have it half price at the moment, which is a fair old saving.
1: Yeah, look, we do have it half price and just until the end of the year, and then it will go back up to full price. And public transport in Victoria is extraordinarily expensive. It's about, I think, $11 or $12 a day, which is huge if you're catching it every single day. And it's a disincentive for people to catch public transport. If we want to conserve fuel for people who need it, such as our farmers, shouldn't we be doing everything we can to encourage people to catch public transport so that the fuel is there for those who can't catch public transport?
0: Now, you know, I know, we all know the budget is not in great shape in Victoria. Where's this $900 million a year going to come from?
1: Well, budgets are about choices, right? And, you know, the Labor Party says we can spend $400 million on upgrades at the Grand Prix. They say that we can spend billions of dollars on toll roads. They are making choices about where our taxpayer money is going. You know, we saw what happened on the big build. I think that instead we should be making sensible choices like free public transport that actually impact people's bottom line, makes people's lives more affordable, and then conserves fuel for our farmers and people who are doing it really tough and need that fuel.
0: So you'd reprioritise other spending? Because, I mean, the big build money's already gone. The money for the Grand Prix is already gone. That money's already gone. Where is this $900 million a year coming from?
1: Well, the government does have money, right? They do have money, and they're making choices every day about what it's being spent on. And I'm sure that you'll hear both Labor and the Liberals over the next 8 weeks until the election come out with huge spending.
0: Well, I don't think they will do huge spending because it's too constrained. It's our money that people are playing with that political parties want to toss around. I think this is a campaign for restraint this year. Mm.
1: Well, you will hear them come out and talk about spending money on things. And the Greens have been out there talking about how we would actually raise revenue as well. For example, if you look at the big banks, they're making record profits right now, particularly off the back of these interest rate rises. We'll have another one likely this afternoon. Mm. Big banks are making record profits, and yet our governments don't take any of that extra profit as tax. Like, why can't we tax the big banks a little bit more to then spend it on things like this that would actually make Victorians' lives better? It's about priorities, and it's about where you're raising your revenue. And the Greens think we could be raising more revenue from the big tax corporations and the big banks who are making record profits, and put that back into things that Victorians actually need to make our lives better.
0: This does sound a lot like it's something purely for Green voter base areas. Is it remotely useful? To go to George's point from before the break, the farmer, is it remotely useful really for anyone outside your inner suburbs?
1: Well, it is, because we saw that when it was free for 2 months that we had a huge uptick in patronage, including from the outer suburbs. So people will use it when it's free and when they don't have to worry about where their mic is and do they have to tap on, do they have to tap off. People do use it and they voted with their feet last time. But also, as I said before, to people like George who need that diesel for farming, or people in the regions who actually need petrol and diesel because they don't have public transport, why don't we encourage people in the city to use public transport so people in the regions and our rural areas can have the fuel that they need? I think we should all be working together across city and country.
0: They'll still be paying through the nose for it.
1: Yeah, but, you know, we do need to conserve that fuel for them, right? This is only one idea, right? We need action at all levels of government. And while the state premier can't control Donald Trump, what we can control is the lever of making public transport free. And then we also need to see action from Albo. I mean, we've heard nothing from the federal government when petrol's going up past $2.30 and diesel up past $2.80 a litre. We've heard very little from them. So we need action at all levels. But what I'm suggesting is one thing that the state government could do right now to make our lives more affordable.
0: All right. Thank you very much for your time this morning.
1: Thanks.
0: Alan Sandell there, Victorian Greens leader. And we've certainly heard plenty from Albo and Chalmers on the petrol business. It's all Donald Trump's fault. It's all the Strait of Hormuz's fault. It's all the global factors' fault. But we're not hearing anything remotely approaching another excise cut at all. We'd better take a break. Your response, your reaction, is it a good idea or not? 133 693, free public transport. Will it help you in the slightest?
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4: 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BP

0: not just on the person who pays the bill, but often there'll be children, dependents, other vulnerable people who are impacted if the power is switched off. So consumers do have rights, they do have protections. Retailers have to offer help before a disconnection, and there are restrictions on when a consumer can be disconnected, both in terms of dates, so, you know, not on a Friday or a weekend or a public holiday, time of day or over Christmas. If there's someone in the house who depends on life support equipment, or if the consumer's applied for a utility relief grant and is waiting to hear on the decision. If they have a complaint with EWOLD, they can't be disconnected. And at the moment, if they owe less than $300, although that's actually being strengthened this week, and from Thursday it'll be if a consumer owes less than $1,000, they won't be able to be disconnected. And all of this really is to emphasise to retailers that they have to ensure that they've thought about and understood the circumstances of the customer. They've taken all the steps they can to give them help, given them lots of notice, an opportunity to make a payment if they can.
1: How many complaints are you getting about disconnections?
0: We are getting quite a lot of complaints at the moment, and that is quite worrying for us. So it's about 51% up on what we saw last year, which in itself was already an increase. So across July and August, we received 174 disconnection complaints, and that's a lot of people you know, who are finding themselves in that circumstance, very serious circumstance, and probably reflects a lot of people out there who don't know that they can come to us if they have been disconnected and they think it wasn't done properly.
1: So they can come to you and you'll go into bat for them, or the threat of coming to you is often enough to work?
0: Look, absolutely. We have a special team that looks into disconnection cases, both in terms of making sure people have got the help they need, and also to check whether the disconnection was wrongful, because in Victoria there are very strong protections around that as well, and businesses might have to pay a consumer $500 a day up to $3,500 if they've wrongfully disconnected them. We are free. 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
1: And what's your expectation going forward, Catherine, that there'd be an increase or a decrease? Will numbers get worse or get better? I mean, ideally you'd love to be out of a job, wouldn't you?
0: Well, look, absolutely. And there are retailers who I think take their obligations seriously and do put, you know, the effort and the resources into helping people who need that extra help. But unfortunately, as Juanita said, you know, we are seeing these wider affordability challenges with costs going up across the board. The end of Commonwealth Energy Bill Relief Funds and other rebates, and some retailers increasing their collection and disconnection activity. So it does suggest, unfortunately, that more people might be impacted. But as I said, there are very strong protections. There are special payments called utility relief grants, which if people are struggling to meet their energy costs, retailers should help them apply for. And so there is help at hand, whether it's offered by us or offered by the retailer or from a financial counsellor. And certainly anyone in that circumstance should reach out. We can connect them with the help they need and make sure that they know what their rights are.
1: All right. Good to chat. Thank you.
0: Thank you.
1: Catherine Walthausen there, the Energy and Water Ombudsman. It's 9:45.
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6: The weather now for Rock Newton. 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We're heading into a string of some pretty mild sounding days. 23 both tomorrow and Thursday. Today is the pick, partly cloudy, top of 24. Currently in the city it is 18 degrees. Pam, good morning to you.
7: Good morning, Heidi. How are you?
6: I'm very well. Thank you for holding on. How are you?
7: I'm good, thank you. But I've got to tell you a story.
6: Yes.
7: I've been driving along the Peninsula Link, so adjacent to Germana through to Martha's Cove, probably area. And we're all asked to move over to the right-hand side, roadworks, reduce speed.
6: Oh, you're like, it's a miracle they're fixing those potholes or those wire rope barriers. This is going to be great.
7: No, Heidi. That's where we all make the big assumption, don't we? No roadworks.
6: No, what?
7: No roadworks. Nothing. Three big trucks with big arrows on them telling you to move to the right. Whole lot of witches' hats right down the middle of the road. Nothing. Not a man on the road. Nothing. Absolutely nothing. Well, I couldn't believe it.
6: What are they?
7: I'm sitting there thinking.
6: Are they punking you?
7: Nothing.
6: What? What?
7: They're doing nothing. They've got three big trucks with arrows on them.
6: Oh,
7: saying
6: no.
7: Right.
6: It's not smoko time, is it?
7: Really?
6: Just...
7: What is this government on about? I mean, it is just pathetic, Heidi. I had to laugh because I rang and spoke to Tom recently.
6: Yes.
7: And about the resealing of the Peninsula Link. And the company that they're using is called Elite Roads.
6: Oh, yes. Elite.
7: I just thought, well, really? They haven't done a very elite job.
6: Oh, it's an aspirational title, Pam. It's we want to be.
7: Of course it is, honey.
6: All right, Pam. Well, I like that you're having a laugh about it, but that sounds a little frustrating.
7: What else can you do?
6: Not much. 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Peninsula Link down to one lane the whole way, down to 40. 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Ray, good morning to you, Ray.
8: Hello, Heidi. How are you going?
6: I'm pretty well, thank you. Thanks for hanging on.
8: That's all right. I've got a good whale story.
6: Oh,
8: about
6: yes.
8: About 15 years ago, I had a boat moored up at Hamilton Island, a 30-foot motor cruiser, and we thought we'd, I had a couple of mates on board, we thought we'd go out to Hardy Reef, which is about 40 kilometres out. Mm-hmm. And on the way out, we saw this spout of water coming up. We thought it was a jet ski. So we thought we'll go over and have a look. And there was five whales, and they came over and visited our boat.
6: Mm.
8: And I had two whales going up each side of the boat. And then one whale turned around and went underneath the boat, which the boat's probably about 2 to 3 metres wide. And I had the head coming up on one side and the tail, we could see the tail on the other side, and it went right underneath the boat. And
6: didn't
8: we
6: hit,
8: went just...
6: Didn't hit the boat, Ray? You didn't hit him?
8: No, did not. But if it had flipped its tail, we would have been splinters. But the thing is, they're a friendly animal and they're not aggressive.
6: Yeah.
8: And we were very, very lucky that they liked that because we were gone otherwise.
6: Everybody just shares the ocean beautifully. Ray, thank you very much for the call. Stay tuned after 10 o'clock to two individuals. They were among a crew of four who collided with a whale. The whale hit them, they hit the whale. Something happened and the yacht ended up sinking. Fortunately, they were very well prepared and saved and lived to tell the tale. But what a tale it is that is coming up after 10. George, good morning to you, George.
9: Good morning, Heidi. I'll cut to the chase here.
6: Go.
9: We don't waste your time and everybody else's. I've got a surgical procedure on my eye so as to avoid blindness.
6: Mm.
9: The person that was going to take me down to the hospital, because we live in Painesville, Victoria, which is near Bairnsdale,
6: mm-hmm.
9: It's about 380 k's to the hospital. The person that was escorting me told me that there'll be a strike by the doctors on Thursday. So I thought, fair enough, people have the right to strike. Let me just find out what's going on. I called the hospital, and this is what really annoys me. They're playing pickleball with their sick people, Heidi. I could not get a succinct answer as to whether the doctors will be, won't be, maybe, maybe not. Heidi, it's a really good hospital and they've saved my eyesight. So this all stems back to this stupid government that we have here.
6: George, are you still coming down on Thursday then? Or is it off?
9: I don't know. I don't know, Heidi. This is the thing. I said to the lady, I said, by the time we start, because the procedure's at 1 p.m, and they're pretty spot on, they're good.
6: Mm.
9: I said, we'll be halfway there by the time we find out if the doctors will go to work or not.
6: Yeah, George, hold on for us. We need to get you a clear answer and we need to check in with you tomorrow. I know there is strike action planning. We'll try to get a clear answer for you. You absolutely deserve that.
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10: 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So if you're doing it tough, you don't have to face it alone. And if you're in a place to help, your support can change a life through music. 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
4: Just awful stuff that went on in Footscray. A gang of people on motorcycles, motorbikes, surrounding, bashing, robbing strangers on the streets of this city. Quite extraordinary stuff. We'll speak to police. They have a witness appeal out. They want some help to track down those responsible. And also, just cast your mind back to Saturday afternoon while we were all watching the football. After the news, I'll speak to a couple of individuals who were bailing out a boat after they hit a whale.
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4: 18 degrees in Melbourne, partly cloudy today with a maximum of 24. It's 10 o'clock. Good morning. I'm Madeline Burke. Police are investigating three violent motorcycle robberies on the one day in West Footscray. A group of males on motorcycles assaulted all three victims targeted earlier this month. The first man's bike was found burnt out after he was attacked. Another rider was hit with a wrench and robbed. Senior Constable Thomas Menzies says a 27-year-old woman was punched, kicked, tasered and struck with a baton before her bike was stolen.
5: Probably the most violent of the three confrontations where she was boxed in at a set of lights by those motorcyclists. One of those motorcyclists actually jumped off a moving motorcycle and onto Emma, knocked her off, and then she was assaulted with a various number of weapons by almost all the other offenders involved. Footage is quite confronting, not something that we'll be sharing.
4: Investigators have released CCTV to try to identify the offenders. The federal government is warning against comparisons with other economies ahead of an expected interest rate rise. Most analysts predict the Reserve Bank will lift the cash rate to a 15-year high of 4.6%. The hike means Australians would face some of the highest borrowing costs in the developed world. But Treasurer Jim Chalmers maintains our economy is in a good position.
6: A lot of those countries have got slower economic growth than we do. They've got slower employment growth than we do. A lot of them have got higher unemployment than we do. And so you have to make the whole comparison. Yes, we have our fair share of challenges in Australia, but we've got a lot going for us as well.
4: Today is Blue Ribbon Day, which coincides with National Police Remembrance Day. Here in Melbourne, police are about to march from Prince's Bridge down St Kilda Road to the Victoria Police Memorial,